0: accused his Russian counterpart, Vladimir Putin, of using third-country fighters from 47 countries in Moscow's military campaign against Ukraine. Speaking at the United Nations General Assembly, he highlighted Russia's relationship with the DPRK.
1: Why should Koreans give their lives in a war against Ukraine? Kim Jong-un uses them like currency, and he gets something in return. And North Korea's neighbors and countries across Asia have probably already noticed its improved ballistic missiles and Pyongyang's much greater drone capabilities.
0: Russia will address the assembly on Saturday with Russian Foreign Minister Sergei Lavrov speaking. Police in Hong Kong say they found no evidence of any deliberate tampering with the sports drinks given to students near a school athletics meeting. 16 teenagers reported feeling unwell after drinking free sports drinks handed out by a company outside the sports ground as part of a promotional campaign. Hung Nai is Senior Superintendent of East Kowloon.
2: In our investigation, we found no evidence of anyone deliberately piercing these plastic bottles. We also tested the content and found no abnormal substances and no unknown liquids had seeped into the drinks.
0: The new Smart HK.
3: Firing practice will be carried out at the Sanwai Tailing Range and Qingshan Firing Range today from 8 a.m. to 9 p.m. During daytime practice, red flags will be hung at proper places around the firing ranges. During night practice, red lights will be hung along the boundary of the ranges. For safety reasons, members of the public are warned to refrain from entering the firing areas within the period of firing.

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Good morning once again. It is now 8:08 on this Thursday. Welcome back to First Notes on RTHK Radio 4. This is Livia Lin.

Whether you're just waking up, stepping into the kitchen, or already heading out on your morning commute, I hope your day is off to a peaceful start. Let's pause briefly for the latest weather. The current temperature is 28 degrees Celsius, humidity 78%, and the weather forecast for today, cloudy periods and isolated showers at first, mainly fine and hot during the day. The maximum temperature will be around 32 degrees in the urban areas and a couple of degrees higher in the new territories. Moderate easterly winds. The outlook mainly fine and very hot for the rest of this week to midweek next week. Cloudy periods in the morning and at night at the Mid-Autumn Festival and the day after. We begin this hour with a marvelous sense of mystic orchestral color, turning to Finnish composer Aino Juhani Rautavaara. Second only to Sean Sibelius as one of Finland's most celebrated musical voices, Rautavaara was a true romantic and mystic at heart. Here is his one-movement composition, Adagio Celeste, performed by the Belgium National Orchestra under the direction of Mikko Frank, who began his musical life as a violinist before taking up conducting at Helsinki's famed Sibelius Academy.

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We stay with that weightless feeling as we turn to Sergei Lyapunov, who succeeded Rimsky-Korsakov as assistant director at the Imperial Chapel. Lyapunov wrote his set of transcendental etudes in memory of Franz Liszt, and I'm about to play for you the Aeolian Harp, number 9 from the set of 12 etudes, opus 11. The ancients used to speak of the Aeolian Harp as an instrument played entirely by the wind, without human hands. So let this piano music float into your morning, bringing a gentle sense of lightness and ease as it plays. Konstantin Shcherbakov performs.

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We've been listening to Konstantin Shcherbakov performing the Aeolian Harp of Sergei Lyapunov on the piano. We continue our morning with another solo voice, trading the piano for the warm, intimate strings of a classical guitar. Here is Mexican composer Manuel Ponce and the second movement from his Sonata No. 3 to be played by Milosz. You're listening to First Notes on Radio 4. Let's enjoy this quiet moment together.

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1: It is now exactly 29 minutes to 9 here on Radio 4. And after those delicate guitar tones this Thursday morning, we turn now toward pure earthly happiness. In the summer of 1819, Franz Schubert spent time in the mountain town surrounded by bright, crisp air and stunning countryside in his eyes. Every bit of that summer joy finds its way into his piano quintet in A major known as The Trout. The first movement, Allegro Vivace, performed here by Elizabeth Leonskaya alongside the Albenberg Quartet, is music filled with simple, easygoing pleasure, where the rippling piano notes sparkle like cool mountain streams against the soaring lines of the strings.

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It is almost impossible not to smile when hearing that kind of radiant energy on this Thursday morning. And that joyful warmth takes us right into our final selection for this hour. We turn to American composer Morton Gold and his brilliant rhapsody on Someone to Watch Over Me and Fascinating Rhythm. Built on these wonderful pieces of George Gershwin, here we have pianist Sebastian Nauer, joined by the Deutsche Symphonieorchestra Berlin under the direction of David Newman, bringing us this lush jazz-infused energy, carrying you seamlessly right up to the top of the hour.

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interpretation and performance with the Deutsche Symphony Orchestra Berlin and conductor David Newman, that Morten Gold's dazzling spin on George Gershwin's classic tunes.Well, we take another brief pause here for the 9 o'clock news on RTHK Radio 4 when First Notes returns. I have a couple of brilliant brass pieces to brighten up the rest of your Thursday alongside the triumphant finale to Ludwig van Beethoven's Eroica Symphony. This is First Notes with me, Olivia Lin, and I'll be right back with you in just a moment.

Hey, who wants to come along on a sonic safari? Come join Saturday Morning on 4 every Saturday from 7 to 9 a.m. for an auditory adventure through the classical oeuvre. On any given episode, you may find yourself traversing the hallways of a medieval monastery, gracing an aristocratic salon, or even in a 21st century sound lab. So hold on to your headphones and hop on the Saturday Morning on 4 Expedition Wavelength with me, your host, Cleo Leung. Don't miss this early morning weekly dive into the fun known. 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

0: RTHK, the news at 9 with Robert Kemp. President Xi Jinping says China and the United States should be partners rather than rivals. In written remarks released by Xinhua following President Xi's arrival in Washington for a summit with U.S. President Donald Trump, Xi said the U.S. visit is sure to be fruitful. Nancy Kareem reports.
1: Xinhua reported President Xi as saying the great rejuvenation of the Chinese nation and making America great again can go hand in hand and complement each other. He said China and the U.S. should work in the same direction, promote a stable relationship featuring cooperation as the mainstay, moderate competition, manageable differences, and promises of peace. Xi said he is confident China and the U.S. can find the right way to get along in the new era. He said the historical logic of peaceful coexistence between China and the U.S. has not changed.
0: Earlier, U.S. President Donald Trump had gone against protocol by meeting President Xi as soon as he arrived for the three-day state visit. Nancy Kareem again.
1: In an unusual move that breaks with diplomatic tradition, U.S. President Donald Trump made a rare personal appearance on the tarmac at Joint Base Andrews, just outside Washington, to greet the Chinese leader. Protocol is to receive his counterpart at the White House. Instead, Trump stood directly by the steps of the aircraft to welcome President Xi and First Lady Peng Liyuan as they landed. The airport reception underscores how much the U.S. president wants to honor the Chinese leader and reciprocate the grandeur of his own previous visit to Beijing.
0: U.S. Treasury Secretary Scott Bessent says Washington and Beijing have agreed to a 2-month extension of their trade truce, which was due to expire on November the 10th. Bessent made the comments in an interview with Fox News. China's embassy in Washington had no immediate comment. Carlos Escueta reports.
2: The deal came after marathon talks between U.S. Treasury Secretary Scott Bessent and his Chinese counterpart Vice Premier He Lifeng in New York on Sunday and yesterday in Washington. The announcement came just as President Xi Jinping arrived in the United States for a summit with U.S. President Donald Trump. The truce, known as the Busan Agreement, took effect last year. The agreement saw both sides agree to reduce tit-for-tat tariffs and for the United States to extend certain tariff exclusions.
0: Iranian President Masoud Pezeshkian has delivered a defiant speech at the United Nations as his government downplayed talks with the United States. On Tuesday, U.S. envoys met the Iranian delegation on the sidelines of the General Assembly. Pezeshkian accused Washington of terrorism, saying Tehran had never been an aggressor. He had this message for U.S. President Donald Trump.
3: He should know that threatening our people will make them more united and stronger, and will strengthen the resistance of Iranians. The Iranian people will not bow to force.
0: Ukrainian President Volodymyr Zelensky has accused his Russian counterpart Vladimir Putin of using third-country fighters from 47 countries in Moscow's military campaign against Ukraine. Speaking at the United Nations General Assembly, he highlighted Russia's relationship with the DPRK.
4: Why should Koreans give their lives in a war against Ukraine? Kim Jong-un uses them like currency, and he gets something in return. And North Korea's neighbors and countries across Asia have probably already noticed its improved ballistic missiles and Pyongyang's much greater drone capabilities.
0: Russia will address the assembly on Saturday when Russian Foreign Minister Sergei Lavrov will speak. Police say they found no evidence of any deliberate tampering with the sports drinks given to students near a Hong Kong school athletics meeting. 16 teenagers reported feeling unwell after drinking free sports drinks handed out by a company outside the sports ground as part of a promotional campaign. Hung Nai is Senior Superintendent of East Kowloon.
5: In our investigation, we found no evidence of anyone deliberately piercing these plastic bottles. We also tested the content and found no abnormal substances and no unknown liquids had seeped into the drinks.
0: Turkish Airlines says it wants to buy 150 jets from Boeing with delivery between 2033 and 2037. In a statement, the Turkish national carrier said there was a firm order for 100 Boeing 737 MAXs and an option for 50 more. Now the weather, cloudy periods and isolated showers at first, mainly fine and hot during the day. Maximum temperature will be around 32 degrees in the urban areas and a couple of degrees higher in the new territories. Moderate easterly winds. Temperature at the observatory is currently 28 degrees and the relative humidity stands at 76%. And that's the news from RTHK.
6: Hong Kong's five-year plan is announced. We will forge a blissful, vibrant, and innovative northern metropolis based on one town, five elements development concept. The three university towns drive technology, industry, and talent development. Speed up the He Tao Shenzhen Hong Kong Science and Technology Innovation Cooperation Zone development. Enact the Northern Metropolis Development Ordinance to streamline control and expedite railway and road projects.
7: Hong Kong's first five-year plan and the 2026 policy address have been announced.
8: The five-year plan is a blueprint for development, proactively aligning with the national 15th five-year plan. The policy address is an annual implementation roadmap outlining key measures for each year.
7: Hong Kong will boost its international advantages, expedite development of the northern metropolis, and improve people's livelihood.
8: A strategic vision for a bright new era, driving reform and boosting development, unleashing opportunities, and enhancing livelihood.

Hello, I am Liu Qingmen. In the next Sunday Opera program, on the 27th of September, from 2 to 5 o'clock in the afternoon, I will present an important early masterpiece by Gioachino Rossini, entitled Elisabetta Regina d'Inghilterra, Elizabeth, Queen of England, a dramatic episode about the Queen's love for the Earl of Leicester. Remember to stay tuned on RTHK Radio 4 for this beautiful bel canto opera, ravishingly sung by soprano Montserrat Caballé in the role of Queen Elizabeth I of England.

Good morning once again. As we step together into our final hour of First Notes here on RTHK Radio 4, FM 97.6 to 98.9, your fine music channel. This is Livia Lin. Whether you are packing your bag, checking off your morning tasks, or just enjoying that extra cup of tea, it is wonderful to have your company as we move through this Thursday. Here on Radio 4, we always aim to beautify every day with fine music. And whether you stay with us through the afternoon or drop in whenever you need a lift, you have a wonderful lineup waiting for you here all day long.

The time is coming up to 10 minutes past 9. We kick off this hour with Irish composer John Field. Born in Dublin in 1782, Field moved to London as a young man and became an apprentice to Muzio Clementi, touring Europe as a brilliant pianist before eventually settling in Russia. His Opus 1 sonatas for keyboard were written while he was still deeply influenced by Clementi's classical elegance. Pianist John O'Connor plays the opening, the first movement, Allegro moderato from John Field's sonata in A major, Opus 1, number 2.

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That beautiful Allegro Moderato opens the final hour of our show this morning, and now, as I promised earlier, we are bringing some bright, brassy warmth into our final hour, and this is a selection from Victor Ewald's composition. The theme and variation second movement from his E-flat major brass quintet number 2, opus 8. Ewald knew exactly how to blend these instruments so you feel all of their rich, glowing warmth without any heavy weightiness, which I think is just perfect balance for a Thursday morning as we head toward the weekend. Enjoy this interpretation by the Gamelan Brass Quintet.

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We expand our ensemble now with strings, woodwinds and piano in the mix and turn to Welsh composer Grace Williams and her 1931 sextet for oboe, trumpet, violin, viola, cello and piano. Performed there by the London Chamber Ensemble under violinist Madeline Mitchell, this is a substantial and a virtuosic work where the composer gives every instrument its own moment to shine. We are going to enjoy the opening movement, which is set in three parts, slow, fast, slow, and the lively allegro section in the middle is framed with the expressiveness from the slower section on the outer. Let's enjoy. This is the London Chamber Ensemble performing for us.

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What a brilliant display of collaborative energy, and you can really hear all the instruments conversing and giving each other room to shine in that intimate chamber setting. You're listening to First Notes, and the time is coming up to 20 minutes to 10. When we come back, we unleash the full force of Beethoven with the triumphant finale to his Eroica Symphony, plus more to carry us to the 10 o'clock mark.

Beethoven's Symphony No. 3 in E-flat Major, Opus 55, is his most heroic. We hear the finale here, Allegro Molto, to be played by the Gewandhaus Orchestra Leipzig, led by Herbert Blumstedt. Beethoven takes the simple, playful tune, one he had used before in his ballet, The Creations of Prometheus, and transforms it before our very ears into something breathtakingly noble, driving forward through a relentless march until it reaches its fiery, triumphant finish.

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1: Look, you can truly feel the sheer innovativeness of Beethoven in every single measure of that finale, a reminder of how music can spark that inner drive to explore, push boundaries, and search for something fresh and new. And I hope that creative spark carries right through your day today. Whatever projects or adventures lie ahead, and to wrap up our morning together now on First Notes, here is our final selection. And it takes us back to one more captivating brass moment. We turn to British composer, conductor, and brass band pioneer Dennis Wright. Beyond his extensive work with the BBC and founding the National Youth Brass Band of Great Britain, Wright left behind a treasure trove of rich repertoire for the ensemble. And here we have the Black Dyke Mills Band performing the expressive second movement, Elegy, Poco Lento from Dennis Wright's Trio Concerto.

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And that is all the time we have on First Notes for this Thursday morning. Before I let you go, a quick peek at what is coming up tomorrow on First Notes Connect. We feature the young Chinese pianist Zitong Wang, who took home the bronze medal and the Christian Zimmermann Sonata Award at last year's Chopin International Competition. She is making her Hong Kong debut this week, performing Prokofiev's Fiery Piano Concerto No. 3 with the Hong Kong Philharmonic Orchestra tonight at 7:30 at the Concert Hall of the Hong Kong Cultural Center. Radio 4 will be there to record the performance, so if you can't make it to the hall tonight, do not worry. You will have the chance to experience her incredible power right here on Radio 4 on the 1st of October. And if you are craving more brilliant piano music today, we have plenty lined up for you on Radio 4. At 3 in the afternoon, tune in for the repeat broadcast of François Federighi with the Hong Kong Phil performing Beethoven's 1st and 5th piano concertos. And tonight at 8 on Concert on 4, Anna Vinitskaya takes the stage with Rachmaninoff's lush 1st piano concerto. So do stay tuned to Radio 4 for fine music all through the day. And we are really running out of time. Thank you so much for your company this morning. You've been listening to First Notes with me, Livia Lin. This is Radio 4.

0: RTHK, the news at 10 with Robert Kemp. President Xi Jinping says China and the United States should be partners rather than rivals. In written remarks released by Xinhua following President Xi's arrival in Washington for a summit with U.S. President Donald Trump, Xi said the U.S. visit is sure to be fruitful. Nancy Karim reports.
1: Xinhua reported President Xi as saying the great rejuvenation of the Chinese nation and making America great again can go hand in hand and complement each other. He said China and the U.S. should work in the same direction, promote a stable relationship featuring cooperation as the mainstay, moderate competition, manageable differences, and promises of peace. Xi said he is confident China and the U.S. can find the right way to get along in the new era. He said the historical logic of peaceful coexistence between China and the U.S. has not changed.
0: Earlier, U.S. President Donald Trump had gone against protocol by meeting President Xi as soon as he arrived for the three-day state visit. Nazvi Karim again.
1: In an unusual move that breaks with diplomatic tradition, U.S. President Donald Trump made a rare personal appearance on the tarmac at Joint Base Andrews, just outside Washington, to greet the Chinese leader. Protocol is to receive his counterpart at the White House. Instead, Trump stood directly by the steps of the aircraft to welcome President Xi and First Lady Peng Liyuan as they landed. The airport reception underscores how much the U.S. president wants to honor the Chinese leader and reciprocate the grandeur of his own previous visit to Beijing.
0: U.S. Treasury Secretary Scott Bessent says Washington and Beijing have agreed to a two-month extension of their trade truce, which was due to expire on November the 10th. Bessent made the comment in an interview with Fox News. China's embassy in Washington had no immediate comment. Carlos Escueta reports.
2: The deal came after marathon talks between U.S. Treasury Secretary Scott Bessent and his Chinese counterpart Vice Premier He Lifeng in New York on Sunday and yesterday in Washington. The announcement came just as President Xi Jinping arrived in the United States for a summit with U.S. President Donald Trump. The truce, known as the Busan Agreement, took effect last year. The agreement saw both sides agree to reduce tit-for-tat tariffs and for the United States to extend certain tariff exclusions.
0: Iranian President Masoud Pezeshkian has delivered a defiant speech at the United Nations as his government downplayed talks with the United States. On Tuesday, U.S. envoys met the Iranian delegation on the sidelines of the General Assembly. Pezeshkian accused Washington of terrorism, saying Tehran had never been an aggressor. He had this message for U.S. President Donald Trump.
3: He should know that threatening our people will make them more united and stronger, and will strengthen the resistance of Iranians. The Iranian people will not bow to force.
0: Ukrainian President Volodymyr Zelensky has accused his Russian counterpart, Vladimir Putin, of using third-country fighters from 47 countries in Moscow's military campaign against Ukraine. Speaking at the United Nations General Assembly, he highlighted Russia's relationship with the DPRK.
4: Why should Koreans give their lives in a war against Ukraine? Kim Jong-un uses them like currency, and he gets something in return. And North Korea's neighbors and countries across Asia have probably already noticed its improved ballistic missiles and Pyongyang's much greater drone capabilities.
0: Russia will address the assembly on Saturday when Russian Foreign Minister Sergei Lavrov will speak. Here in Hong Kong, a man has been bailed following his arrest yesterday on suspicion of practicing medicine without a license and possession of Part 1 poisons. Janice Lowe reports.
5: Police arrested the 41-year-old man after receiving a report from a 35-year-old woman claiming an unlicensed doctor had given her botulism injections at a residential flat on Middle Road in Tsim Sha Tsui. Following the injection, she felt unwell and went to Queen Elizabeth Hospital. Police say a person convicted of practicing medicine without a license that results in harm faces up to 7 years in jail. The man must report back to the police late next month, and officers are following up on the case.
0: Turkish Airlines says it wants to buy 150 jets from Boeing with delivery between 2033 and 2037. In a statement, the Turkish national carrier said there was a firm order for 100 Boeing 737 MAXs and an option for 50 more. Quick look at the weather. Mainly fine, cloudy periods and isolated showers at first. Hot during the day. Moderate easterly winds. Looking ahead, mainly fine and very hot for the rest of this week to midweek next week. Temperatures going to be 29 degrees, humidity 74%. The news from RTHK.
6: Hong Kong's five-year plan is announced. We will refine various policies to enhance social well-being, integrate AI into learning, teaching, and assessment, enhance youth development opportunities, empower women to realize their potentials, develop a sustainable primary health care system, increase public housing supply, and enhance the housing ladder, proactive identification and targeted support, utilize clean energy, and promote green transport. Hong Kong's five-year plan is announced. We will develop a high-end R&D, advanced manufacturing, and modern services industry chain in the Greater Bay Area, develop cross-boundary railway projects and the interconnectivity of computing infrastructure, promote the mutual recognition of qualifications, facilitate cross-boundary flow of factors, enhance talent cultivation and exchanges, and cross-boundary health and elderly services, deepen regional cooperation with mainland cities, closely involve in the Belt and Road Initiative.

Hello, and welcome to Nonstop Classics on Radio 4. This hour is going to begin with Benjamin Britten's Introduction and Rondo alla Burlesca, Opus 23, Number 1, played by the pianists Stephen Huff and Ronan O'Hara. The work is a war piece in the spirit of the first two movements of Britten's Sinfonia de Requiem, Lacrimosa, and Dies Irae.

That was Benjamin Britten's Introduction and Rondo a la Burlesca, Opus 23, No. 1, played by the pianists Stephen Huff and Ronan Aura. Up next, we have another duo, which is going to play Saint-Saëns' Sonata for Clarinet and Piano, Opus 167. This sonata was among the last works written by Saint-Saëns, composed in 1921, a few months before his death in Algiers. It's played here by the clarinetist Richard Saltzman and pianist Irma Vallecillo.

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1: That was the Sonata for Clarinet and Piano, Opus 167 by Saint-Saëns, played by the clarinetist Richard Stoltzman and pianist Irma Vallecillo. To complete this hour of non-stop classics, we're going to be listening to a work written by one of Dvořák's pupils, Vyacheslav Novák, in the Tatras, Opus 26. It's a symphonic poem, and this is a live recording of it made by Prague Radio, played by the Czech Philharmonic Orchestra, conducted by František Stupka. Novák's style was profoundly influenced by his acquaintance with Moravian and Slovak folklore, which he came to know during his travels. This symphonic poem is based on a single theme and is described as calm before the storm, storm, and calm after the storm, where the composer is not concerned with depicting merely the action of the elements of nature, but rather strives to express his emotional relationship towards the mountains.

0: 捷克作曲家挪维克所写的《在塔特拉斯山》，刚刚听过了，就是捷克管弦乐团的演奏。
1: We've been listening to the symphonic poem In the Tatras, Opus 26, by Vyacheslav Novak, played by the Czech Philharmonic Orchestra, conducted by František Stupka.
2: On Concert Hall 4 tonight at 8, the concert Rundfunk Symphony Orchestra Berlin, Valentin Uryupin and Anna Venitskaya, recorded live on the 11th of January 2026 in the Philharmonie Berlin. This concert sees the very seasoned pianist Anna Venitskaya plays Rachmaninoff's complete piano concertos. The piece she will play, the Rachmaninoff Piano Concerto No. 1, was written when the composer was not 18 yet, and it underwent significant revisions 25 years later, before another 2 years had passed for its premiere in New York City. We'll also hear the second of Bruckner's symphonies in C minor, performed alone by the Berlin Radio Symphony Orchestra under the conductor Valentin Uryupin, who won the Schulte International Conducting Competition in 2017. Looking forward to this outburst of human emotions.
3: Van Kleiben 钢琴家罗乃申邀请不同的音乐人分享音乐细微人生。星期六晚六点到八点，香港电台第四台枝头罗网罗乃申。
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0: RTHK, the news at 11 with Robert Kemp. President Xi Jinping says China and the United States should be partners rather than rivals. In written remarks released by Xinhua following President Xi's arrival in Washington for a summit with U.S. President Donald Trump, Xi said the U.S. visit is sure to be fruitful. Nazvi Karim reports.
1: Xinhua reported President Xi as saying the great rejuvenation of the Chinese nation and making America great again can go hand in hand and complement each other. He said China and the U.S. should work in the same direction, promote a stable relationship featuring cooperation as the mainstay, moderate competition, manageable differences, and promises of peace. Xi said he is confident China and the U.S. can find the right way to get along in the new era. He said the historical logic of peaceful coexistence between China and the U.S. has not changed.
0: U.S. Treasury Secretary Scott Bessent says Washington and Beijing have agreed to a 2-month extension of the trade truce, which was due to expire on November the 10th. Bessent made the comment in an interview with Fox News. China's embassy in Washington had no immediate comment. Carlos Escueta reports.
2: The deal came after marathon talks between U.S. Treasury Secretary Scott Bessent and his Chinese counterpart Vice Premier He Lifeng in New York on Sunday and yesterday in Washington. The announcement came just as President Xi Jinping arrived in the United States for a summit with U.S. President Donald Trump. The truce, known as the Busan Agreement, took effect last year. The agreement saw both sides agree to reduce tit-for-tat tariffs and for the United States to extend certain tariff exclusions.
0: Health Secretary Lo Chung Mao has been speaking at the World Cancer Congress in Wan Chai. He said the government has been making significant progress in cancer control and prevention and that it would continue to strengthen management of the disease through biotechnology and policy intervention. He also highlighted the role of AI.
3: AI holds enormous promise for earlier detection, accurate diagnosis and efficient care delivery. But it must be introduced carefully, ethically, and in a way that complements rather than replaces the judgment of clinicians.
0: Man has been bailed following his arrest yesterday on suspicion of practicing medicine without a license and possession of Part 1 poisons. Janice Lowe reports.
4: Police arrested the 41-year-old man after receiving a report from a 35-year-old woman claiming an unlicensed doctor had given her botulism injections at a residential flat on Middle Road in Tsim Sha Tsui. Following the injection, she felt unwell and went to Queen Elizabeth Hospital. Police say a person convicted of practicing medicine without a license that results in harm faces up to 7 years in jail. The man must report back to the police late next month, and officers are following up on the case.
0: The Secretary for Financial Services and the Treasury, Christopher Hoy, says there has been progress in Hong Kong's push to become a global gold trading centre. Speaking on RTHK's Backchat programme, he said a clearinghouse has been in operation since July and a substantial amount of gold is being deposited. By the end of the year, Hong Kong exchanges will announce details of renminbi gold futures and a clearing system will be formally launched in the first quarter of next year. Hoy said the goal is to combine the strengths of the three existing gold trading centres, the UK, the US and Switzerland, into a single platform.
5: What we hope to achieve is, with this change in geopolitics and also with the growing desire for investors to diversify, they can, within the Asia time zone, find these three functions together in Hong Kong. I.e. we'll have storage, we have clearing, at the same time we have futures traded here, and also we have refinery. And that's exactly what we are aiming at in our overall growth development plan.
0: Hong Kong, China have won 2 silver medals in rowing at the Asian Games in Japan. Winnie Hung reached the podium at the women's lightweight single sculls final, clocking a time of 7 minutes and 28.54 seconds after a strong second place finish in her heat yesterday. Hung's performance was followed by another medal-winning finish by Cheng Yunshan and Leung Win-chun, who came second for the SAR in the final of the women's lightweight double sculls event. Now, the weather, mainly fine, cloudy periods and isolated showers at first, hot during the day, moderate easterly winds. The outlook, mainly fine and very hot for the rest of this week to midweek next week. Cloudy periods in the morning and at night on Mid-Autumn Festival and the day after. The temperature at the observatory is currently 30 degrees and the relative humidity stands at 71%. And that's the news from RTHK.
6: Travelers heading to the mainland during the holidays are reminded to avoid crossing boundary control points at peak hours and plan their journeys in advance. Use rail services as far as possible. Those using other public transport like shuttle buses, cross-boundary coaches or local public transport calling at the Heng Yuen Wai Boundary Control Point, the Hong Kong Zhuhai Macau Bridge Hong Kong Port, the Lok Ma Chau Spur Line or the Shenzhen Bay Port should also avoid travelling at peak hours.
7: Hong Kong's first five-year plan and the 2026 policy address have been announced.
8: The five-year plan is a blueprint for development, proactively aligning with the national 15th five-year plan. The policy address is an annual implementation roadmap outlining key measures for each year.
7: Hong Kong will boost its international advantages, expedite development of the northern metropolis, and improve people's livelihood.
8: A strategic vision for a bright new era, driving reform and boosting development, unleashing opportunities, and enhancing livelihood.

Hello, and welcome to another hour of Nonstop Classics on Radio 4. This hour begins with Dvorak's setting of Psalm 149, Sing Unto the Lord a New Song, performed by the Prague Philharmonic Chorus, accompanied by the Boston Symphony Orchestra, conducted by Seiji Ozawa. This setting recalls Beethoven's Missa Solemnis, or even Wagner. This version for mixed chorus dates from 1887.

That was Dvorak's setting of Psalm 149, Sing Unto the Lord a New Song, performed by the Prague Philharmonic Chorus, accompanied by the Boston Symphony Orchestra, conducted by Seiji Ozawa. Up next on Nonstop Classics, we'll be listening to the violinist Itzhak Perlman and pianist Daniel Barenboim with Mozart's 12 Variations in G, Kirkel 359. The variations are based on a French song.

0: 莫扎特的 G 大调十二变奏，作品编号 K359。刚刚演出的有小提琴家普尔文和钢琴家巴伦邦。在之前我再听过小泽征尔领导波士顿交响乐团以及布拉格管弦乐团合唱团一起演出德福扎克的诗篇第149篇。
1: We've been listening to Mozart's 12 Variations in G, Kirkel 359, played by the violinist Itzhak Perlman and pianist Daniel Barenboim. To complete this hour of non-stop classics, we'll be hearing Liszt's Piano Concerto No. 2 in A, played by the Philharmonia Orchestra, conducted by Constantine Silvestri. The pianist is Samson François. This concerto has been described as an exploration of the human soul, or a metaphysical meditation on an investigation into the absolute. That's for you to decide.

日出时让悲伤终结，日落时打开新一章节。逢星期一至五傍晚五至七，戚家荣，日落志。

Hey, who wants to come along on a sonic safari? Come join Saturday Morning on 4 every Saturday from 7 to 9 a.m. for an auditory adventure through the classical oeuvre. On any given episode, you may find yourself traversing the hallways of a medieval monastery, gracing an aristocratic salon, or even in a 21st century sound lab. So hold on to your headphones and hop on the Saturday Morning on 4 Expedition Wavelength with me, your host, Cleo Leung. Don't miss this early morning weekly dive into the fun known. Saturday Morning on 4, every Saturday, 7 to 9 a.m.

0: RTHK, the news at 12 with Robert Kemp. President Xi Jinping says China and the United States should be partners rather than rivals. In written remarks released by Xinhua following President Xi's arrival in Washington for a summit with U.S. President Donald Trump, Xi said the U.S. visit is sure to be fruitful. Nazvi Karim reports.
1: Xinhua reported President Xi as saying the great rejuvenation of the Chinese nation and making America great again can go hand in hand and complement each other. He said China and the U.S. should work in the same direction, promote a stable relationship featuring cooperation as the mainstay, moderate competition, manageable differences, and promises of peace. Xi said he is confident China and the U.S. can find the right way to get along in the new era. He said the historical logic of peaceful coexistence between China and the U.S. has not changed.
0: U.S. Treasury Secretary Scott Bessent says Washington and Beijing have agreed to a two-month extension of their trade truce, which was due to expire on November the 10th. Bessent made the comment in an interview with Fox News. China's embassy in Washington had no immediate comment. Carlos Escueta reports.
2: The deal came after marathon talks between U.S. Treasury Secretary Scott Bessent and his Chinese counterpart Vice Premier He Lifeng in New York on Sunday and yesterday in Washington. The announcement came just as President Xi Jinping arrived in the United States for a summit with U.S. President Donald Trump. The truce, known as the Busan Agreement, took effect last year. The agreement saw both sides agree to reduce tit-for-tat tariffs and for the United States to extend certain tariff exclusions.
0: Health Secretary Lo Chung Mao has been speaking at the World Cancer Congress in Wan Chai. He said the government has been making significant progress in cancer control and prevention, and that it would strengthen management of the disease through biotechnology and policy intervention. He also highlighted the role of AI.
3: AI holds enormous promise for earlier detection, accurate diagnosis, and efficient care delivery. But it must be introduced carefully, ethically, and in a way that complements rather than replaces the judgment of clinicians.
0: A man has been bailed following his arrest yesterday on suspicion of practicing medicine without a license and possession of Part 1 poisons. Janice Lowe reports.
4: Police arrested the 41-year-old man after receiving a report from a 35-year-old woman claiming an unlicensed doctor had given her botulism injections at a residential flat on Middle Road in Tsim Sha Tsui. Following the injection, she felt unwell and went to Queen Elizabeth Hospital. Police say a person convicted of practicing medicine without a license that results in harm faces up to 7 years in jail. The man must report back to the police late next month, and officers are following up on the case.
0: The Secretary for Financial Services and the Treasury, Christopher Hongli, says there has been progress in Hong Kong's push to become a global gold trading center. Speaking on RTHK's Backchat program, he said a clearinghouse has been in operation since July with a substantial amount of gold deposited. By the end of this year, Hong Kong Exchanges and Clearing will announce details of renminbi gold futures, and clearing will be launched in the first quarter. Hoi said the goal is to combine the strengths of the three existing gold trading centres, the UK, the US and Switzerland, into a single platform.
5: What we hope to achieve is, with this change in geopolitics and also with the growing desire for investors to diversify, they can, within the Asia time zone, find these three functions together in Hong Kong. I.e. we'll have storage, we have clearing, at the same time we have futures traded here, and also we have refinery. And that's exactly what we are aiming at in our overall gold development plan.
0: Hong Kong, China have won two silver medals in rowing at the Asian Games in Japan. Winnie Hung reached the podium at the women's lightweight single sculls final, clocking a time of 7 minutes and 28.54 seconds after a strong second place finish in the heat yesterday. Hung's performance was followed by another medal-winning finish by Cheng Yunshan and Leung Wing Hun, who came second for the SAR in the final of the women's lightweight double sculls event. Now with the weather, mainly fine, hot in the afternoon, cloudy periods tonight, moderate easterly winds. Looking ahead, mainly fine and very hot for the rest of this week to midweek next week. There will be cloudy periods in the morning and at night. Temperature at the observatory is currently 31 degrees and the relative humidity stands at 67%. And that's the news from RTHK.
6: Hong Kong's five-year plan is announced. We will elevate our status as an international financial center, maritime center and aviation hub and trade center, and develop an international INT center and a hub for high-caliber talent. 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Develop the three major INT parks and five key R&D institutions. Hong Kong's five-year plan is announced. We will drive the transformation of the service sector, pooling global innovation resources and talent. Leverage the edge as a common law jurisdiction to develop a hub for legal talent and a global capital of mediation. Enhance IP protection regime. Nurture arts and culture industries. Develop sports for the people, elites, and industry.

Hello, and welcome to another hour of Nonstop Classics on Radio 4. This one is going to begin with a live recording that was made in Vienna on the 1st of January 2003 with the Vienna Philharmonic. It's the second New Year's concert for Nicholas Onenkor on the podium, and here he conducts the orchestra in a performance of Johann Strauss II's Coronation Songs.

That was the Vienna Philharmonic, conducted by Nicholas Arnenkohl with Johann Strauss II's Coronation Songs. We're going to be listening to a work by J.S. Bach next, his Concerto for Two Pianos and Strings in C, BWV 1061, played by the Hamburg Philharmonic, conducted by Christoph Eschenbach. The pianists here are Christoph Eschenbach and Justus Franz. This recording was made in 1985 to pay homage to Bach on the 300th anniversary of his birth.

0: 汉堡管弦乐团联同钢琴家兼指挥家艾森巴克一起演出 J.S. 巴克的古键琴协奏曲。在之前我就听过小约翰斯特鲁斯的圆舞曲作品184，有维也纳管弦乐团去演奏，而担任指挥的是夏奴古。
1: That was J.S. Bach's Concerto for Two Pianos and Strings in CBWV 1061, played by the Hamburg Philharmonic, conducted by Christoph Eschenbach. The pianists were Christoph Eschenbach and Justus Franz. To complete this hour of non-stop classics, we're going to be hearing Rimsky-Korsakov's Tsar Sultan Suite, Opus 57, played by the Philharmonia Orchestra, conducted by Vladimir Ashkenazy. The fairy tale magic of Rimsky-Korsakov's music is ideally exemplified in the orchestral excerpts from the opera Tsar Sultan.

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1: That was the Philharmonia Orchestra conducted by Vladimir Ashkenazy with Rimsky-Korsakov's Tsar Saltan Suite Opus 57.
2: Art Tidbits 藝術焦點

0: RTHK, the news at 1 with Robert Kemp. The headlines: President Xi Jinping says China and the United States should be partners rather than rivals as he arrives in the US for a state visit. US Treasury Secretary Scott Bessent says Washington and Beijing have agreed to a 2-month extension of their trade truce. And in sport, Hong Kong China takes silver medals in rowing and wushu at the Asian Games in Japan. President Xi Jinping says China and the United States should be partners rather than rivals. In written remarks released by Xinhua following President Xi's arrival in Washington for a summit with U.S. President Donald Trump, Xi said the U.S. visit is sure to be fruitful. Now's V. Karim reports.
1: Xinhua reported President Xi as saying the great rejuvenation of the Chinese nation and making America great again can go hand in hand and complement each other. He said China and the U.S. should work in the same direction, promote a stable relationship featuring cooperation as the mainstay, moderate competition, manageable differences, and promises of peace. Xi said he is confident China and the U.S. can find the right way to get along in the new era. He said the historical logic of peaceful coexistence between China and the U.S. has not changed.
0: Earlier, U.S. President Donald Trump had gone against protocol by meeting President Xi as soon as he arrived for the 3-day state visit. Now's V. Karim again.
1: In an unusual move that breaks with diplomatic tradition, U.S. President Donald Trump made a rare personal appearance on the tarmac at Joint Base Andrews, just outside Washington, to greet the Chinese leader. Protocol is to receive his counterpart at the White House. Instead, Trump stood directly by the steps of the aircraft to welcome President Xi and First Lady Peng Liyuan as they landed. The airport reception underscores how much the U.S. president wants to honor the Chinese leader and reciprocate the grandeur of his own previous visit to Beijing.
0: U.S. Treasury Secretary Scott Bessent says Washington and Beijing have agreed to a 2-month extension of their trade truce, which was due to expire on November the 10th. Bessent made the comment in an interview with Fox News. China's embassy in Washington had no immediate comment. Carlos Escueta reports.
2: The deal came after marathon talks between U.S. Treasury Secretary Scott Bessent and his Chinese counterpart Vice Premier He Lifeng in New York on Sunday and yesterday in Washington. The announcement came just as President Xi Jinping arrived in the United States for a summit with U.S. President Donald Trump. The truce, known as the Busan Agreement, took effect last year. The agreement saw both sides agree to reduce tit-for-tat tariffs and for the United States to extend certain tariff exclusions.
0: Here in Hong Kong, Health Secretary Lo Chung Mao has been speaking at the World Cancer Congress in Wan Chai. He said the government has been making significant progress in cancer control and prevention and that it would strengthen management of the disease through biotechnology and policy intervention. He also highlighted the role of AI.
3: AI holds enormous promise for earlier detection, accurate diagnosis, and efficient care delivery. But it must be introduced carefully, ethically, and in a way that complements rather than replaces the judgment of clinicians.
0: The Secretary for Financial Services and the Treasury, Christopher Hoy, says there has been progress in Hong Kong's push to become a global gold trading centre. Speaking on RTHK's Backchat programme, he said a clearing system has been in trial operation since July, with a substantial amount of gold deposited. By the end of the year, Hong Kong Exchanges and Clearing will announce details of renminbi gold futures, and clearing will be launched in the first quarter. Hoy said the goal is to combine the strengths of the 3 existing gold trading centres, the UK, the US and Switzerland, into a single platform.
4: What we hope to achieve is, with this change in geopolitics and also with the growing desire for investors to diversify, they can, within the Asia time zone, find these 3 functions together in Hong Kong. I.e. we'll have storage, we have clearing, at the same time we have futures traded here, and also we have refinery. And that's exactly what we are aiming at in our overall gold development plan.
0: The survey suggests Hong Kong employees should get an average pay rise of 2.8% this year, slightly higher than the 2.7% in 2025. The Hong Kong Institute of Human Resource Management also projected a 2.9% pay rise in 2027. Lawrence Hung is a member of the Institute.
5: I think 2.8% is a prudent approach for salary increase. I guess a majority of the enterprise, they will look at the business economy and also how they operate within these high interest conditions, as well as have to balance the attraction, retention, and development of the manpower.
0: The government has announced the expansion of two immigration schemes. They allow more people to visit Hong Kong for short-term work activity without a work visa, while extending the coverage of a separate scheme to Central Asia and the Middle East. Aldis Wong reports.
6: For visitors participating in short-term activities in designated sectors, the social welfare sector will be added to its coverage, bringing the total to 18 designated sectors. The government has also added more authorised organisations and specific activities to the existing sectors of international and mega events, higher education and finance. The scheme now covers about 490 authorised organisations. The government said that since its pilot launch in June 2022, the scheme has benefited more than 56,000 people who took part in over 9,500 short-term activities. Participants may stay for up to 14 consecutive days per visit. Separately, the immigration facilitation scheme for invited persons will be extended from ASEAN member states to countries in Central Asia and the Middle East, including Kazakhstan, Uzbekistan, Saudi Arabia and the United Arab Emirates. All government bureaus and departments can now issue invitations under the scheme, which previously was limited to 5 bureaus. Both expansions take effect on October 1st.
0: All quotas to visit the Po Pin Chau Trail in Sai Kung East Country Park for tomorrow and Saturday have been snapped up, as well as for the first 2 days of the National Day Golden Week holiday. Writing on social media, the Agriculture, Fisheries and Conservation Department said a limited number of slots are still available for the rest of the holiday. A man has been bailed following his arrest yesterday on suspicion of practicing medicine without a license and possession of Part 1 poisons. Janice Lowe reports.
7: Police arrested the 41-year-old man after receiving a report from a 35-year-old woman claiming an unlicensed doctor had given her botulism injections at a residential flat on Middle Road in Tsim Sha Tsui. Following the injection, she felt unwell and went to Queen Elizabeth Hospital. Police say a person convicted of practicing medicine without a license that results in harm faces up to 7 years in jail. The man must report back to the police late next month, and officers are following up on the case.
0: Turning overseas, an Iranian president, Masoud Pezeshkian, has delivered a defiant speech at the United Nations as his government downplayed talks with the United States. On Tuesday, U.S. envoys met the Iranian delegation on the sidelines of the General Assembly. Pezeshkian accused Washington of terrorism, saying Tehran had never been an aggressor. He had this message for U.S. President Donald Trump.
8: He should know that threatening our people will make them more united and stronger, and will strengthen the resistance of Iranians. The Iranian people will not bow to force.
0: Pezeshkian also hit out at U.S. sanctions against Iran and Washington's demand that Tehran drop its nuclear program.
8: I will repeat. The nuclear weapon is in Israel, but the inspectors in Iran. Israel kills. But Iran is subject to sanctions. This is a true tragedy which would make anyone hearing it laugh at best. They kill. We are sanctioned. We are punished. Those who are ill, innocent people, the poor, the least privileged in our society, are the targets of these sanctions. And this is what the United States seeks to do with all countries, to sacrifice the population of a country in order to achieve her illegitimate goals. If we see true peace and stability, we must apply a single standard for all.
0: Ukrainian President Volodymyr Zelensky has accused his Russian counterpart, Vladimir Putin, of using third country vouchers from 47 countries in Moscow's military campaign against Ukraine. Speaking at the United Nations General Assembly, he highlighted Russia's relationship with the DPRK.
9: Why should Koreans give their lives in a war against Ukraine? Kim Jong-un uses them like currency, and he gets something in return. And North Korea's neighbors and countries across Asia have probably already noticed its improved ballistic missiles and Pyongyang's much greater drone capabilities.
0: Russia will address the assembly on Saturday when Russian Foreign Minister Sergei Lavrov will speak. U.S. President Donald Trump has invited his Russian counterpart, Vladimir Putin, to attend December's G20 summit of world leaders in Miami. The move comes as Washington struggles to secure a deal to end Russia's military campaign in Ukraine. U.S. Secretary of State Marco Rubio spoke to reporters in New York.
10: Ultimately, we all want this war to end, and that's the one thing about Russia and Ukraine. I will say is that war is not going to end on the battlefield. That war is going to end, I think everyone acknowledges, with a negotiated agreement. And we all understand that. And the sooner we can reach that agreement, the less things will be destroyed and the less people are going to die on both sides.
0: Pope Leo has lamented conditions suffered by migrant and refugee children and urged global action to protect young people fleeing their home countries. Leo, the first U.S.-born pontiff, has frequently called for better treatment of migrants and last year criticized U.S. President Donald Trump's hardline immigration policies. He was speaking to pilgrims in St. Peter's Square.
11: Next Sunday, September 27th, marks the World Day of Migrant and Refugee. My thoughts go to migrants and refugees, especially minors forced to leave their homeland. Children and adolescents are the most vulnerable. They often endure unspeakable suffering, violence, torture, exploitation, and traumatic conditions, and not infrequently lose their lives along migration routes. I appeal to everyone's sense of responsibility. May each person feel involved in the lives of these young people, who must always be protected and assisted.
0: It's just gone 11 minutes past one. Sports is next.
12: Good afternoon, I'm your AI Sports presenter. We begin in Japan, where Hong Kong, China have picked up two silver medals in rowing at the Asian Games. Winnie Hung reached the podium at the women's lightweight singles sculls final, clocking a time of 7 minutes and 28.54 seconds after a strong second place finish in her heat yesterday. Hung's performance was followed by another medal-winning finish by Cheng Yuanshan and Lung Wing-Wun, who came second for the SAR in the final of the women's lightweight double sculls event. Elsewhere, Hong Kong, China has added another silver medal in wushu at the Games. The SAR's Leung Yu Hung had gold in his sights, but ultimately fell to the national team's Teng Sir Shuo, who won by points difference in the men's 60-kilo Sanda final at Aichi Prefectural Martial Arts Hall. Leung's silver adds to Hong Kong's impressive success in wushu at this year's Games, with Lydia Sham and Lao Chi Lung taking gold and silver in their respective events. In football, Portugal's superstar Cristiano Ronaldo has insisted the final whistle on his career is a long way off. The 41-year-old is preparing to lead his country in their UEFA Nations League title defense, with their campaign kicking off against Wales in Lisbon tomorrow. Ronaldo said he still had plenty to offer his country as Jorge Jesus prepares for his first match in charge as national team coach.
13: I had a conversation with our president, with our coach. They count with me. I still believe that I'm able to help the national team to reach what they want. I think I can give to the national team my support, not only through the goals, but also outside the football. This is a new generation, a young generation. But for me, the basic point and the most important point is to be able inside the pitch to score goals and help the team to win games.
12: Meanwhile, Jurgen Klopp stopped short of promising silverware ahead of his first match in charge of Germany's men's national team. Klopp took over as Germany's head coach in July after replacing Julian Nagelsmann, who departed following the team's early exit at the World Cup. The former Liverpool manager was speaking ahead of his side's Nations League opener against the Netherlands in Amsterdam.
14: I think there's already a sense of positive anticipation, but we've done so much over the last 3 days that we really haven't had time to get nervous. Now we're here, and I immediately have positive memories of the stadium. It's been a long time since I last played here, but I'm still really looking forward to the match. I'm looking forward to the atmosphere and everything that comes with it, and yes, I'm truly satisfied with how the past few days we've spent together have gone so far.
12: And that's your look at sport.
0: Now the weather, mainly fine, hot in the afternoon, cloudy periods tonight, moderate easterly winds. The outlook, mainly fine and very hot for the rest of this week to midweek next week, cloudy periods in the morning and at night. Temperatures 32 degrees, humidity 66%. To end the news, the top stories once again. President Xi Jinping says China and the United States should be partners rather than rivals as he arrives in the US for a state visit. US Treasury Secretary Scott Bessent says Washington and Beijing have agreed to a two-month extension to the trade truce. And in sport, Hong Kong China takes silver medals in rowing and wushu at the Asian Games. The news, Marty HK.

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1: This segment began with Maria Theresia von Paradis's Sicilienne. That performance featured Anastasia Kobekina on the cello, accompanied by Vincent Boccadoro on the piano. 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
1: We began the section with Ding Shanda's High Stand the Evergreen Pines, featuring the tenor Shi Yijie and the pianist Chen Sa. After that, you heard the pianist Lydia Maria Bader playing Walter Niemann's Die Glocken der Pagode. Finally, we ended with Aaron Avshalomov's symphonic poem, Hutongs of Peking.Long Yu conducted the Shanghai Symphony Orchestra in that performance.
0: 听过呢一啲咧，用到中国作为题材写成嘅作品啦，都系色彩迷人嘅音乐啦。咁嚟到呢一度咧，今集一时之选亦都要结束啦。为你作英语节目介绍嘅系 Jessica 吴艺晴啊，我系马燕影，希望你喜欢我为你拣嚟嘅呢啲音乐啦。我哋下次再见。

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0: RTHK, the news at 2 with Azam Khan. President Xi Jinping says China and the United States should be partners rather than rivals. In written remarks released by Xinhua following President Xi's arrival in Washington for a summit with U.S. President Donald Trump, Xi said the U.S. visit is sure to be fruitful, Nazvi Karim reports.
1: Xinhua reported President Xi as saying the great rejuvenation of the Chinese nation and making America great again can go hand in hand and complement each other. He said China and the U.S. should work in the same direction, promote a stable relationship featuring cooperation as the mainstay, moderate competition, manageable differences, and promises of peace. Xi said he is confident China and the U.S. can find the right way to get along in the new era. He said the historical logic of peaceful coexistence between China and the U.S. has not changed.
0: Earlier, U.S. President Donald Trump had gone against protocol by meeting President Xi as soon as he arrived for the three-day state visit. Nazvi Karim again.
1: In an unusual move that breaks with diplomatic tradition, U.S. President Donald Trump made a rare personal appearance on the tarmac at Joint Base Andrews, just outside Washington, to greet the Chinese leader. Protocol is to receive his counterpart at the White House. Instead, Trump stood directly by the steps of the aircraft to welcome President Xi and First Lady Peng Liyuan as they landed. The airport reception underscores how much the U.S. president wants to honor the Chinese leader and reciprocate the grandeur of his own previous visit to Beijing.
0: U.S. Treasury Secretary Scott Bessent says Washington and Beijing have agreed to a two-month extension of their trade truce, which was due to expire on November 10th. Bessent made the comment in an interview with Fox News. China's embassy in Washington had no immediate comment. Carlos Escueta reports.
2: The deal came after marathon talks between U.S. Treasury Secretary Scott Bessent and his Chinese counterpart Vice Premier He Lifeng in New York on Sunday and yesterday in Washington. The announcement came just as President Xi Jinping arrived in the United States for a summit with U.S. President Donald Trump. The truce, known as the Busan Agreement, took effect last year. The agreement saw both sides agree to reduce tit-for-tat tariffs and for the United States to extend certain tariff exclusions.
0: Health Secretary Lo Chung-mao has been speaking at the World Cancer Congress in Wan Chai. He said the government has been making significant progress in cancer control and prevention, and that it would strengthen management of the disease through biotechnology and policy intervention. He also highlighted the role of AI.
3: AI holds enormous promise for earlier detection, accurate diagnosis, and efficient care delivery. But it must be introduced carefully, ethically, and in a way that complements rather than replaces the judgment of clinicians.
0: A survey suggests Hong Kong employees should get an average pay rise of 2.8% this year, slightly higher than the 2.7% in 2025. The Hong Kong Institute of Human Resource Management also projected a 2.9% pay rise in 2027. Lawrence Hung is a member of the institute.
4: I think 2.8% is a prudent approach for salary increase. I guess a majority of the enterprise, they will look at the business economy and also how they operate within these high interest conditions, as well as have to balance the attraction, retention, and development of the manpower.
0: All quotas to visit the Popin Chau Trail in Sai Kung East Country Park for tomorrow and Saturday have been snapped up, as well as for the first 2 days of the National Day Golden Week holiday. Writing on social media, the Agriculture, Fisheries, and Conservation Department said a limited number of slots are still available for the rest of the holiday. Iranian President Masoud Pezeshkian has delivered a defiant speech at the United Nations as his government downplayed talks with the United States. On Tuesday, U.S. envoys met the Iranian delegation on the sidelines of the General Assembly. Pezeshkian accused Washington of terrorism, saying Tehran had never been an aggressor. He had this message for U.S. President Donald Trump.
5: He should know that threatening our people will make them more united and stronger, and will strengthen the resistance of Iranians. The Iranian people will not bow to force.
0: Hong Kong, China have won two silver medals in rowing at the Asian Games in Japan. Winnie Hung reached the podium at the women's lightweight single sculls final, clocking a time of 7 minutes and 28.54 seconds after a strong second-place finish in her heat yesterday. Hung's performance was followed by another medal-winning finish by Chung Yun-shan and Lung Wing-won, who came second for the SAR in the final of the women's lightweight double sculls event. Quick look at the weather. It's mainly fine and hot in the afternoon, and there'll be cloudy periods tonight. Moderate easterly winds. Current temperature, 32 degrees. Relative humidity, 64%. The news from RTHK.
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0: RTHK, the news at 3 with Azam Khan. President Xi Jinping says China and the United States should be partners rather than rivals. In a written remarks released by Xinhua following President Xi's arrival in Washington for a summit with U.S. President Donald Trump, Xi said the U.S. visit is sure to be fruitful, Nazvi Karim reports.
1: Xinhua reported President Xi as saying the great rejuvenation of the Chinese nation and making America great again can go hand in hand and complement each other. He said China and the U.S. should work in the same direction, promote a stable relationship featuring cooperation as the mainstay, moderate competition, manageable differences, and promises of peace. Xi said he is confident China and the U.S. can find the right way to get along in the new era. He said the historical logic of peaceful coexistence between China and the U.S. has not changed.
0: Earlier, U.S. President Donald Trump had gone against protocol by meeting President Xi as soon as he arrived for the three-day state visit. Nazvi Karim again.
1: In an unusual move that breaks with diplomatic tradition, U.S. President Donald Trump made a rare personal appearance on the tarmac at Joint Base Andrews just outside Washington to greet the Chinese leader. Protocol is to receive his counterpart at the White House. Instead, Trump stood directly by the steps of the aircraft to welcome President Xi and First Lady Peng Liyuan as they landed. The airport reception underscores how much the U.S. president wants to honor the Chinese leader and reciprocate the grandeur of his own previous visit to Beijing.
0: U.S. Treasury Secretary Scott Bessent says Washington and Beijing have agreed to a two-month extension of their trade truce, which was due to expire on November 10th. Bessent made the comment in an interview with Fox News. China's embassy in Washington had no immediate comment, Carlos Escueda reports.
2: The deal came after marathon talks between U.S. Treasury Secretary Scott Bessent and his Chinese counterpart Vice Premier He Lifeng in New York on Sunday and yesterday in Washington. The announcement came just as President Xi Jinping arrived in the United States for a summit with U.S. President Donald Trump. The truce, known as the Busan Agreement, took effect last year. The agreement saw both sides agree to reduce tit-for-tat tariffs and for the United States to extend certain tariff exclusions.
0: An expert says upgrading the city's water supply network is challenging but can be achieved. Connie Chan, chairwoman of the Civil Division of the Hong Kong Institute of Engineers, said the goal can be met through coordination between government departments and the cooperation of residents. Her remarks came after it was announced in the policy address that all cast iron and Apsedo's cement pipes will be phased within the next decade. Chan was speaking on RTHK's Backchat program.
3: This is very important to maintain the stability for our water supply. And I understand that they are using a risk-based approach, so that's why they have selected the Tau Kwai Wan, Wong Tai Shin, and Kwai Sing district. And for all these districts, they have previous cases of water bursting, and we understand that these infrastructure are quite old already, so it's important to replace them.
0: The Secretary for Financial Services and the Treasury, Christopher Hui, says there has been progress in Hong Kong's push to become a global gold trading center. Speaking on RTHK's Backchat program, he said a clearing system has been in trial operation since July, with a substantial amount of gold deposited. By the end of this year, Hong Kong Exchanges and Clearing will announce details of renminbi gold futures, and clearing will be launched in the first quarter. Hui said the goal is to combine the strengths of the three existing gold trading centers, the UK, the U.S. and Switzerland, into a single platform.
4: What we hope to achieve is, with this change in geopolitics and also with the growing desire for investors to diversify, they can, within the Asia time zone, find these three functions together in Hong Kong. I.e., we have storage, we have clearing, at the same time we have futures traded here, and also we have refinery. And that's exactly what we are aiming at in our overall gold development plan.
0: At the Asian Games, Hong Kong, China have won two silver medals in rowing. Winnie Hung reached the podium at the women's lightweight single scull final, clocking a time of 7 minutes and 28.54 seconds after a strong second place finish in her heat yesterday. Meanwhile, the national team reclaimed the Asian Games badminton women's team title with a 3-0 sweep of Japan, ending a gold medal drought that spanned the last two editions of the Games. A look at the weather, mainly fine and hot in the afternoon, cloudy periods tonight, moderate easterly winds. Looking ahead, it'll be mainly fine and very hot for the rest of this week to midweek next week. And there'll be cloudy periods in the morning and at night. Current temperature, 32 degrees Celsius, relative humidity, 64%. The news from RTHK.

Hello and welcome to Concert on 4 on RTHK Radio 4. I am Cheng Chun-hae. We are at the Hong Kong City Hall Concert Hall for the second concert of François-Frédéric Guy's complete Beethoven Piano Concertos program with the Hong Kong Philharmonic Orchestra as part of French May. He will be wrapping up the cycle in this concert with concertos number 1 and number 5, the Emperor Concerto, playing and conducting from the piano. 你好，欢迎收听香港电台第四台的四台音乐会，我是程俊熙。今场在香港大会堂音乐厅同你欣赏香港管弦乐团同法国五月的一场节目，纪弗朗的贝多芬钢琴协奏曲全集第二场的演出。纪弗朗在今场演出将会弹奏第一和第五帝王协奏曲，为这套全集画上圆满句号。As an internationally acclaimed soloist and orchestral conductor from the piano, François-Frédéric Guy's performances of the cycle of Beethoven's 32 piano sonatas have been celebrated worldwide, most recently in Seoul. He has worked with renowned orchestras such as the Vienna Symphony, the Montreal Symphony Orchestra, and the Radio France Philharmonic Orchestra. He regularly conducts the Swiss ensemble Microcosme from his piano, having been its musical director since 2021. 纪弗朗以独奏家同埋自弹自指指挥家嘅身份享誉国际乐坛，佢演奏嘅贝多芬全套32首钢琴奏鸣曲誉满全球，最近亦都喺首尔演出嘅。佢曾经亮相维也纳交响乐团、蒙特利尔交响乐团、法国电台爱乐乐团嘅舞台。由2021年开始，佢亦都担任瑞士乐团 Microcosme 嘅音乐总监，经常兼任演奏同埋指挥，领导乐团演出。今场节目佢亦都会指挥香港管弦乐团同佢哋一齐演奏。In Vienna, a city crowded with virtuosos, young Beethoven distinguished himself not only through technical command of the pianoforte, but also through the spells he could cast with his playing. The city had been called the Land of the Clavier by Mozart, and it became Beethoven's proving ground after he settled there in 1792. The piano was his center of gravity, with which he displayed his gifts as a composer-performer. And we are going to start off with Beethoven's Piano Concerto in C, composed mainly in the later 1790s and published in 1801 as his first piano concerto. It represents a more overtly brilliant public statement than the earlier work in B-flat, which is now known as the second piano concerto. By issuing them this way, Beethoven positioned the first concerto as his official entry into the genre, staking a clear claim to the legacy of Mozart. 贝多芬年轻嘅时候，喺维也纳呢一种周围都系技巧大师嘅城市，佢之所以能够扬名立万，靠嘅唔单止系钢琴演奏嘅高超技巧，仲有令到观众如痴如醉嘅能耐。莫扎特曾经讲过维也纳是建琴之地，而贝多芬1792年移居那里之后，亦都将那里当成自己的试验场，而且重心就是在钢琴那里展示自己身为作曲家兼演奏家的惊世才华。即将打响今场音乐会头炮的 C 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Piano Concerto No. 1.

We've been listening to Beethoven's Piano Concerto No. 1 in C, played by François Federighi at the piano with the Hong Kong Philharmonic under his direction here at the Hong Kong City Hall Concert Hall. 鋼琴家紀弗朗剛才為我們彈奏過貝多芬的 C 大調第一鋼琴協奏曲，同時指揮香港管弦樂團一起演出。你收听紧香港电台第四台的四台音乐会纪弗朗的贝多芬钢琴协奏曲全集的这一场节目。稍后纪弗朗会弹埋第五帝王钢琴协奏曲，就会正式完成他在香港大会堂音乐厅这里这一套全集的演出了。You're tuned to RTHK Radio 4's Concert on 4. This is the final concert of François Federighi's Beethoven Piano Concerto Cycle, where he will be rounding it off with the 5th Piano Concerto, Emperor. Of all the nicknames associated with Beethoven's works, none is ironically misleading, as Emperor, a label the composer never endorsed.Begun around the time of Napoleon's bombardment of Vienna in 1809 and completed in 1811, this concerto is the only one of Beethoven's piano concertos that he himself did not premiere. His hearing had by this time deteriorated to the point that this was no longer possible. He could hardly have intended to glorify the emperor, whose military aggression made life especially difficult for him while at work on this concerto.Beethoven is said to have covered his ears with pillows so as to stifle the sound of explosions and protect his already severely degraded hearing. Throughout the concerto, the piano is closely integrated with the orchestra in innovative ways to create a symphonic 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This is Beethoven's Piano Concerto No. 5.

What an exhilarating close. Pianist and conductor François Federighi wrapped up his Beethoven Piano Concerto cycle with the Hong Kong Philharmonic Orchestra. With

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We still have some time in hand before the next scheduled program. To conclude this hour, here is more music by Beethoven. The Chiaroscuro Quartet plays Beethoven's String Quartet No. 2 in G, Opus 18 No. 2.

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1: It's a mid-autumn tradition like no other. The Tai Hang Fire Dragon Dance starts tonight and runs for three unforgettable nights. A massive 67-metre fire dragon will weave through the streets and alleys of Tai Hang, bringing blessings of peace and prosperity to all. Experience a Hong Kong tradition that's truly one of a kind.
0: Mega events, mega Hong Kong.
2: RTHK, the news at 5 with Azam Khan. More than 3,800 Hong Kong eateries are marking National Day on October 1st with freebies and discounts of up to 30%. According to catering sector lawmaker Jonathan Leung, the initiative is not intended to generate extra profits for the industry.
3: We just want to promote Hong Kong. We want to make it a mega event. It's like every year people remember this day, they should come to Hong Kong to enjoy such a promotion. So it's not about profits. It's about our cooperation to promoting Hong Kong.
2: Police have arrested a man and are hunting for a woman after a 49-year-old man was found dead in Sim Sha Tsui. Officers were alerted in the early hours today by the 28-year-old arrestee who claimed the man collapsed on Hanoi Road. However, following preliminary investigation, officers believe the man collapsed at a bar on the same street and was moved away by the arrestee and another woman. Officers also seized around 50 grams of suspected crack cocaine, a batch of suspected drug-taking tools, and some $82,000 in cash at the bar. Police say both suspects and the deceased are staff members of the bar. A survey suggests Hong Kong employees should get an average pay rise of 2.8% this year, slightly higher than the 2.7% in 2025. The Hong Kong Institute of Human Resource Management also projected a 2.9% pay rise in 2027. Lawrence Hung is a member of the institute.
4: I think 2.8% is a prudent approach for salary increase. I guess a majority of the enterprise, they will look at the business economy and also how they operate within these high interest conditions, as well as have to balance the attraction, retention, and development of the manpower.
2: Spain's leader has called for a woman to lead the United Nations as its next Secretary General. Eight candidates are vying to succeed Antonio Guterres, who steps down at the end of this year after 2 5-year terms. In his address to the General Assembly in New York, Pedro Sanchez emphasized that the top position is long overdue for a female leader, particularly one hailing from Latin America, which hasn't represented the post in 3 decades.
5: 9 hombres. Han ocupado la Secretaría General de esta organización.
6: The United Nations was born with the promise that all human beings would have a place in this house, and therefore the time has come to fulfill the remaining half. The time has come for a woman from Latin America to serve as Secretary General of the United Nations. This is a historic debt we must settle, and today more than ever, when feminism is under attack, when thousands of women are victims of machismo, violence, and xenophobia, we must reaffirm that commitment even further. And I want to make it clear, I am not saying this because I think women have anything to prove. I say it because it is the world that needs to prove to itself that on the path toward equality, there is no turning back.
2: The International Maritime Agency says international shipping is at risk as vessels and sailors are targeted in conflict areas and by pirates. The agency's Secretary General, Arsenio Dominguez, outlined the barrage of crisis faced by shippers in the past 6 years.
7: Look back at how shipping has been affected since 2020 with the COVID pandemic, and then afterwards, immediately into the conflict in Russia and Ukraine, then the Red Sea, now of course, the Strait of Hormuz, back into the Red Sea. And on top of that, an increase of piracy attacks off the coast of Somalia and the Gulf of Aden. So shipping needs a little bit of a break. And this is what is important, that everybody realizes that shipping should not be used as collateral in the geopolitical conflict, that we need to protect shipping and the seafarers. Otherwise, the negative effects are going to be felt by everyone around the world, regardless if the countries are or not involved in the conflict.
2: At the Asian Games in Nagoya, Japan, Hong Kong China flying fish Shawan Hawhee added another medal to her impressive powering to a silver finish in the women's 50 meters freestyle event. Meanwhile, history was made at the Games as Japanese swimmer Shin Ohashi shattered the world record in the men's 200-meter breaststroke by nearly a second to claim gold. Ohashi touched the wall in a remarkable 2 minutes, 4.83 seconds, finishing almost 4 seconds ahead of silver medalist Denis Petrashov of Kyrgyzstan. Hong Kong China's Adam Mak narrowly missed out on a podium. Meanwhile, quick look at the weather. Mainly fine, cloudy periods in the morning and at night tomorrow. Minimum temperature of about 27 degrees. It'll be hot and dry during the day. Maximum temperature will be around 32 degrees in the urban areas. Moderate easterly winds. Looking ahead, it'll be mainly fine and very hot during the weekend. Current temperature, 30 degrees. Relative humidity, 70%. The news from RTHK.

0: 新闻之后带俾你最新一节嘅交通消息。大头岭回旋处内有交通意外，部分行车线封闭，一大车多。当中往元朗方向嘅龙尾喺鸡岭回旋处，往文锦道方向嘅龙尾喺粉锦公路过咗北区医院，青山公路古洞段近高尔夫景悦。呈祥道往荃湾方向近明爱医院有交通意外，部分行车线封闭。龙尾龙翔道近泽安村，龙悦道近大埔道。太子道东往观塘方向近李求恩纪念中学有交通意外，部分行车线封闭。龙尾界限街近书院道。较早前卑路寨街往摩星岭道方向近爹核士街嘅交通意外清场，龙尾近如意大楼。西城道左转山市街亦都系车多，龙尾屈地街。较早前干诺道中天桥近顺德中心嘅意外清场，现时西行往坚尼地城及西隧，龙尾喺顺德中心。较早前湾仔交汇处往北角方向近景观会所嘅交通意外清场，现时告士打道东行往红隧过海，龙尾湾仔运动场；东行往北角跑马地，龙尾电信大厦。隧道情况，告士打道西行过海，龙尾景隆街；左转坚拿道天桥，龙尾喺东区走廊近铜锣湾消防局。坚拿道天桥过海及香港仔隧道慢线往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
1: That was the first movement of Schumann's Piano Sonata No. 1 in F-sharp minor, Opus 11, played by the pianist Evgeny Kissin.

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1: We've just listened to the first movement of Mahler's Symphony No. 5 in C-sharp minor. Osmo Wienska conducted the Minnesota Orchestra.

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0: RTHK, the news at 6 with Awesome Khan. President Xi Jinping says China and the United States should be partners rather than rivals. In written remarks released by Xinhua following President Xi's arrival in Washington for a summit with U.S. President Donald Trump, Xi said the U.S. visit is sure to be fruitful, Nazvi Karim reports.
1: Xinhua reported President Xi as saying the great rejuvenation of the Chinese nation and making America great again can go hand in hand and complement each other. He said China and the U.S. should work in the same direction, promote a stable relationship featuring cooperation as the mainstay, moderate competition, manageable differences, and promises of peace. Xi said he is confident China and the U.S. can find the right way to get along in the new era. He said the historical logic of peaceful coexistence between China and the U.S. has not changed.
0: Earlier, U.S. President Donald Trump had gone against protocol by meeting President Xi as soon as he arrived for the three-day state visit. Nazvi Karim again.
1: In an unusual move that breaks with diplomatic tradition, U.S. President Donald Trump made a rare personal appearance on the tarmac at Joint Base Andrews just outside Washington to greet the Chinese leader. Protocol is to receive his counterpart at the White House. Instead, Trump stood directly by the steps of the aircraft to welcome President Xi and First Lady Peng Liyuan as they landed. The airport reception underscores how much the U.S. president wants to honor the Chinese leader and reciprocate the grandeur of his own previous visit to Beijing.
0: The government has announced the expansion of two immigration schemes. They allow more people to visit Hong Kong for short-term work activity without a work visa, while extending the coverage of a separate scheme to Central Asia and the Middle East. Altus Wong reports.
2: For visitors participating in short-term activities in designated sectors, the social welfare sector will be added to its coverage, bringing the total to 18 designated sectors. The government has also added more authorized organizations and specific activities to the existing sectors of international and mega events, higher education and finance. The scheme now covers about 490 authorized organizations. The government said that since its pilot launch in June 2022, the scheme has benefited more than 56,000 people who took part in over 9,500 short-term activities.
0: Police have arrested a man and are hunting for a woman after a 49-year-old man was found dead in Tsim Sha Tsui. Officers were alerted in the early hours today by the 28-year-old arrestee who claimed the man collapsed on Hanoi Road. However, following a preliminary investigation, officers believe the man collapsed at a bar on the same street and was moved away by the arrestee and another woman. Officers also seized around 50 grams of suspected crack cocaine, a batch of suspected drug-taking tools, and some $82,000 in cash at the bar. Police say both suspects and the deceased are staff members of the bar. More than 3,800 Hong Kong eateries are marking National Day on October 1st with freebies and discounts of up to 30%. According to catering sector lawmaker Jonathan Leung, the initiative is not intended to generate extra profits for the industry.
3: We just want to promote Hong Kong. We want to make it a mega event. It's like every year people remember this day, they should come to Hong Kong and enjoy such a promotion. So it's not about profits. It's about our cooperation to promoting Hong Kong.
0: A survey suggests Hong Kong employees should get an average pay rise of 2.8% this year, slightly higher than the 2.7% in 2025. The Hong Kong Institute of Human Resource Management also projected a 2.9% pay rise in 2027. Lawrence Hung is a member of the institute.
4: I think 2.8% is a prudent approach for salary increase. I guess a majority of the enterprise, they will look at the business economy and also how they operate within these high interest conditions, as well as have to balance the attraction, retention, and development of the manpower.
0: At the Asian Games in Nagoya, Japan, Hong Kong China flying fish Shawan Hawhi added another medal to her impressive campaign, powering to a silver finish in the women's 50-meter freestyle event. Meanwhile, history was made at the Games as Japanese swimmer Shin Ohashi shattered the world record in the men's 200-meter breaststroke by more than half a second to claim gold. Ohashi touched the wall in a remarkable 2 minutes 4.83 seconds, finishing almost 4 seconds ahead of silver medalist Denis Petrushov of Kyrgyzstan. Hong Kong China's Adam Mok narrowly missed out on a place on the podium. The winning streak continued for Hong Kong China in fencing, with Fong Hoi Sun securing a bronze medal in the men's epi event. Look at the weather. Mainly fine, cloudy periods in the morning and at night tomorrow. Minimum temperature will be around 27 degrees. It'll be hot and dry during the day. Current temperature, 29 degrees. Relative humidity, 75%. The news from RTHK.

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1: We just heard John Rutter's Tree of Life, and the composer himself, John Rutter, directed the Cambridge Singers and the Royal Philharmonic Orchestra in that recording.

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1: That was the first movement of Rachmaninoff's Cello Sonata in G Minor, Opus 19, featuring cellist Gautier Capuçon.

0: You just heard the first movement of the Violin Concerto in D minor, Opus 47 by Sibelius. Victoria Mulova was the violin soloist, and she was accompanied by the Boston Symphony Orchestra under Seiji Ozawa.
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Hello, I am Lu King Man. In the next Sunday Opera program on the 27th of September, from 2 to 5 o'clock in the afternoon, I will present an important early masterpiece by Gioachino Rossini, entitled Elisabetta Regina d'Inghilterra, Elizabeth, Queen of England, a dramatic episode about the Queen's love for the Earl of Leicester. Remember to stay tuned on RTHK Radio 4 for this beautiful bel canto opera, ravishingly sung by soprano Montserrat Caballé in the role of Queen Elizabeth I of England.

0: RTHK, the news at 7 with Asim Khan. Hong Kong has recorded year-on-year increases in both exports and imports in August, with a sharp surge in exports to almost all major markets. Latest figures released by the Census and Statistics Department showed the value of total exports of goods increased by 53% last month compared to last year, after a year-on-year increase of 50.7% was recorded in July. The value of imports also increased by 60% compared to last year. A government spokesman said the city's merchandise exports continue to surge amid robust demand for AI-related electronic products. More than 3,800 Hong Kong eateries are marking National Day on October 1st with freebies and discounts of up to 30%. According to catering sector lawmaker Jonathan Leung, the initiative is not intended to generate extra profits for the industry.
1: We just want to promote Hong Kong. We want to make it like mega events. It's like every year people remember this day, they should come to Hong Kong to enjoy such a promotion. So it's not about profits. It's about our cooperation to promoting Hong Kong.
0: Police have arrested a man and are hunting for a woman after a 49-year-old man was found dead in Sim Sha Tsui. Officers were alerted in the early hours today by the 28-year-old arrestee who claimed the man collapsed on Hanoi Road. However, following preliminary investigation, officers believe the man collapsed at a bar on the same street and was moved away by the arrestee and another woman. Officers also seized around 50 grams of suspected crack cocaine, a batch of suspected drug-taking tools, and some $82,000 in cash at the bar. Police say both suspects and the deceased are staff members of the bar. Health Secretary Loh Chung Mao has been speaking at the World Cancer Congress in Wan Chai. He said the government has been making significant progress in cancer control and prevention, and that it would strengthen management of the disease through biotechnology and policy intervention. He also highlighted the role of AI.
2: AI holds enormous promise for earlier detection, accurate diagnosis, and efficient care delivery. But it must be introduced carefully, ethically, and in a way that complements rather than replaces the judgment of clinicians.
0: A man has been bailed following his arrest yesterday on suspicion of practicing medicine without a license and possession of Part 1 poisons, Janice Lowe reports.
3: Police arrested the 41-year-old man after receiving a report from a 35-year-old woman claiming an unlicensed doctor had given her botulism injections at a residential flat on Middle Road in Tsim Sha Tsui. Following the injection, she felt unwell and went to Queen Elizabeth Hospital. Police say a person convicted of practicing medicine without a license that results in harm faces up to 7 years in jail. The man must report back to the police late next month, and officers are following up on the case.
0: In what is believed to be a world first, a rogue OpenAI agent has hacked an Australian government website and gained access to medical statistics. The agent breached a health data portal in June, but Canberra was notified only 2 weeks ago. OpenAI said a review found no evidence that records of patients were accessed. Rob Nichols, Senior Research Associate at the University of Sydney's Centre for AI Trust and Governance, says the creator of an AI agent, not the agent itself, must be held accountable when it acts in ways its designers did not intend.
4: The AI agents did precisely what they were told to do. AI agents can't do any more or less than that. It's just that the way that they did it was unexpected by the person who created the agent. So that responsibility lies with the creator of the agents, not on anybody else. It's no good to say, oh, my robot did it, not me.
0: At the Asian Games in Nagoya, Japan, Hong Kong China flying fish Xuan Hahi added another medal to her impressive campaign, powering to a silver finish in the women's 50-meter freestyle event. While the distance is not her strongest event, Hahi touched the wall in 24.32 seconds, falling just short of her own Hong Kong record of 24.30 seconds. The national team's Wu Qingfeng broke the game's record with a time of 23.98 seconds to take gold, while her teammate Cheng Yuji claimed another bronze to round out the podium. Another SAR representative, Lee Sum Yu, finished sixth. Meanwhile, history was made at the Games as Japanese swimmer Shin Ohashi shattered the world record in the men's 200-meter breaststroke by more than half a second to claim gold. A look at the weather, mainly fine, cloudy periods in the morning and at night tomorrow. Minimum temperature will be around 27 degrees. It'll be hot and dry during the day. Current temperature, 29 degrees. Relative humidity, 76%. The news from RTHK.

0: 新闻之后带俾你最新一节嘅交通消息。荃湾路往九龙近骏星工厂大厦有意外，部分行车线受阻，龙尾荃湾体育馆。荃青交汇处一带车多，当中荃湾路屯门方向龙尾丽景。渣华道往鲗鱼涌方向近民康街有交通意外，部分行车线受阻，一带车多。较早前皇后大道中近银行街嘅意外清场，龙尾中银大厦。较早前吐露港公路往九龙方向近沙田污水处理厂嘅意外清场，一大车多。隧道情况，东隧港岛入口东行龙尾嘉华国际中心，西行龙尾灭火轮展览馆；西隧港岛入口江乐道西天桥西行龙尾中环湾仔绕道内过咗金钟，下角道左转红棉路亦都系慢车，告士打道西行龙尾华润大厦。红隧港岛入口告士打道东行过海及去北角跑马地方向龙尾演艺学院，告士打道西行过海及左转坚拿道天桥龙尾东区走廊近海丰园，坚拿道天桥过海及香港仔隧道慢线落湾仔龙尾管道内，红隧九龙入口公主道过海龙尾系暂时未有报告，东九龙走廊过海及往尖沙咀龙尾新柳街，狮子山隧道九龙入口摩打老道去沙田方向龙尾浸会桥面，龙翔道西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
1: Hong Kong's five-year plan is announced. We will drive the transformation of the service sector, pooling global innovation resources and talent. Leverage the edge as a common law jurisdiction to develop a hub for legal talent and a global capital of mediation. Enhance IP protection regime. Nurture arts and culture industries.Develop sports for the people, elites, and industry. Hong Kong's five-year plan is announced. We will refine various policies to enhance social well-being, integrate AI into learning, teaching, and assessment, enhance youth development opportunities, empower women to realize their potentials, develop a sustainable primary healthcare system, increase public housing supply, and enhance the housing ladder, proactive identification and targeted support, utilize clean energy, and promote green transport.

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1: Hello, I am Lu King Man. In the next Sunday Opera program on the 27th of September, from 2 to 5 o'clock in the afternoon, I will present an important early masterpiece by Gioachino Rossini, entitled Elisabetta Regina d'Inghilterra, Elizabeth, Queen of England, a dramatic episode about the Queen's love for the Earl of Leicester. Remember to stay tuned on RTHK Radio 4 for this beautiful bel canto opera, ravishingly sung by soprano Montserrat Caballé in the role of Queen Elizabeth I of England.

0: RTHK, the news at 8 with Azam Khan. Hong Kong has recorded year-on-year increases in both exports and imports in August, with a sharp surge in exports to almost all major markets. Latest figures released by the Census and Statistics Department show the value of total exports of goods increased by 53% last month compared to last year, after a year-on-year increase of 50.7% recorded in July. The value of imports also increased by 60% compared to last year. A government spokesman said the city's merchandise exports continue to surge amid robust demand for AI-related electronic products. More than 3,800 Hong Kong eateries are marking National Day on October 1st, with freebies and discounts of up to 30%. According to catering sector lawmaker Jonathan Leung, the initiative is not intended to generate extra profits for the industry.
1: We just want to promote Hong Kong. We want to make it like mega events. It's like every year people remember this day, they should come to Hong Kong to enjoy such a promotion. So it's not about profits. It's about our cooperation to promoting Hong Kong.
0: Police have arrested a man and are hunting for a woman after a 49-year-old man was found dead in Tsim Sha Tsui. Officers were alerted in the early hours today by the 28-year-old arrestee, who claimed the man collapsed on Hanoi Road. However, following preliminary investigation, officers believed the man collapsed at a bar on the same street and was moved away by the arrestee and another woman. Officers seized around 50 grams of suspected crack cocaine, a batch of suspected drug-taking tools, and some $82,000 in cash at the bar. Police say both suspect and the deceased are staff members of the bar. The Secretary for Financial Services and the Treasury, Christopher Hui, says there's been progress in Hong Kong's push to become a global gold trading center. Speaking on RTHK's Backchat program, he said a clearing system has been in trial operation since July, with a substantial amount of gold deposited. By the end of this year, Hong Kong Exchanges and Clearing will announce details of renminbi gold futures, and clearing will be launched in the first quarter. Hui said the goal is to combine the strengths of the three existing gold trading centers, the UK, the US, and Switzerland, into a single platform.
2: What we hope to achieve is, with this change in geopolitics and also with the growing desire for investors to diversify, they can, within the Asia time zone, find these three functions together in Hong Kong, i.e. we'll have storage, we have clearing, at the same time we have futures traded here, and also we have refinery. And that's exactly what we are aiming at in our overall gold development plan.
0: In what is believed to be a world's first, a rogue OpenAI agent has hacked an Australian government website and gained access to medical statistics. The agent breached a health data portal in June, but Canberra was notified only 2 weeks ago. OpenAI said a review found no evidence that records of patients were accessed. Rob Nichols, the senior research associate at University of Sydney's Centre for AI Trust and Governance, says the creator of an AI agent, not the agent itself, must be held accountable when it acts in ways its designers did not intend.
3: The AI agents did precisely what they were told to do. AI agents can't do any more or less than that. It's just that the way that they did it was unexpected by the person who created the agent. So that responsibility lies with the creator of the agents, not on anybody else. It's no good to say, oh, my robot did it, not me.
0: At the Asian Games in Nagoya, Japan, Hong Kong, China flying fish Shuan Hawhi added another medal to her impressive Asian Games campaign, powering to a silver finish in the women's 50-meter freestyle event. The national team's Wu Qingfeng broke the Games record with a time of 23.98 seconds to take gold, while her teammate Cheng Yuji claimed bronze to round out the podium. Meanwhile, history was made at the Games as Japanese swimmer Shin Ohashi shattered the world record in the men's 200-meter breaststroke by more than half a second to claim gold. The winning streak also continued for Hong Kong China in fencing, with Feng Hoi Sun securing a bronze medal in the men's epee event. A look at the weather, mainly fine, cloudy periods in the morning and at night. Minimum temperature will be around 27 degrees tomorrow morning. It'll be hot and dry during the day, with the temperature maxing out at around 32 degrees in the urban areas. Moderate easterly winds. Looking ahead, it'll be mainly fine and hot during the weekend. Current temperature, 29 degrees. Relative humidity, 78%. The news from RTHK.

Hello and welcome to Concert on 4, to the concert Rundfunk Sinfonieorchester Berlin, Valentin Uryupin and Anna Vinitskaya, recorded live on the 11th of January 2026 in the Philharmonie Berlin. Vinitskaya was the first prize winner of the 2007 Queen Elizabeth competition in Brussels. According to the Gramophone magazine, she achieves an unforgettable shimmering play of light and shade. The Washington Post praises her as a true lioness at the keyboard, devouring the most difficult pages of music with adamantine force. Apart from her work with the best orchestras in Berlin, Leipzig, Dresden, Munich, Tokyo, and Boston, her discography from Bach to 20th century music is equally impressive. The 2025-26 season is her time of playing the Rachmaninoff piano concertos, the first of which we will hear today. Russian and German-based conductor Valentin Uryupin saved the concert at short notice when Eva Ollikainen stepped down for health reasons. He won the Scholte International Conducting Competition in 2017 and has gone on to collaborations with world-leading orchestras one after another. He will lead the orchestra for both the Rachmaninoff First Concerto and Bruckner's Second Symphony, the latter piece at this concert. I'm your host, Yuan Kuan-Yu. 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
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Rachmaninoff was not quite 18 when he began this, with a year of study still ahead at the Moscow Conservatory. His teacher Arensky required a first opera and symphony for accelerated graduation. The symphony was delayed, but Tchaikovsky's support for the opera Aleko opened publishing and professional doors for the young Rachmaninoff. Rachmaninoff first mentioned the concerto in a letter of the 26th of March 1891. He finished it on the 6th of July after a month of near solitude at his Ivanovska estate, his summer home of retreat. Claiming to fight lethargy, he wrote the second and third movements in 2.5 days. The score was dedicated to fellow Russian pianist and composer Alexander Zilotti. He played the first movement at a student concert on the 17th of March 1892 with Vasily Safonov conducting. It is unclear whether he ever performed the original complete work before shelving it. Revision came only in September to November 1917, weeks after the Bolshevik seizure of power. He fled Russia 6 weeks later, never to return. He gave the revised premiere in New York on the 29th of January 1919. No other works of his was rewritten so drastically. New music replaced the first movement, central tutti, and half the cadenza. The finale was entirely recast. Much openly Greek-like material was cut, though Greek's model still stands behind the opening fanfare, lyrical themes, development, and the swollen cadenza. The modest andante turns slow movement ideas into improvisatory dream. The brilliant finale is focused by its lyrical second subject and by Rachmaninoff's gift for heightening excitement in the closing pages. Now let us listen to the pianist Anna Venitskaya with the Berlin Radio Symphony Orchestra and their conductor Valentin Urupin performing Rachmaninoff's Piano Concerto No. 1 in F-sharp minor, Opus 1.

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This is counted as Bruckner's early symphonic work, even though he was already 47 when composing it. Bruckner has polarized listeners for 150 years.A figure at once sublime and faintly ridiculous, whose music has been cheered, mocked, feared, and treated as holy. A man placed in the wrong era, shown in his face, his dialect, his faith, and his training. He never chased a bourgeois career, yet moved with stubborn patience from the organ loft of St. Florian in Linz, where he lived inside Haydn, Mozart, Schubert, Palestrina, and Bach,towards those four-year composing frenzies in which the blocked pressure of a lifetime finally broke. Symphony No. 2 was drafted in 1871-72 and revised through 1877 and even 1892, as often called his most Brahms-like work, though the methods could hardly be less alike.Brahms lets motifs grow towards a goal, while Bruckner stacks thought upon thought and wave upon wave, reaching climax by tightening rhythm and transforming intervals, rather than letting one theme defeat another like Brahms did. It remains his only official numbered symphony without a dedicatee.
The Vienna Philharmonic declined with thanks. Franz Liszt suspiciously forgot to answer the offer of dedication. Richard Wagner preferred Symphony No. 3 instead. The first movement was finished in July 1872, and whose original inner order was scherzo and then adagio, almost 15 minutes longer than later texts, still carrying 9 famous pauses, of which 8 were cut out, before the authorized 1877 version was finally heard. Bruckner layers block upon block, wave upon wave. His architectural principle knows no victor or vanquished motifs. Tension and escalation are achieved through rhythmic condensation of individual sound, block-like instrumentation, and the gradual metamorphoses of intervals. The German musicologist and Bruckner scholar Matthias Hansen opines that, quote, "In this way, Bruckner succeeded in finding an authentic solution to the symphonic problem, on a par with those of Brahms and Mahler." Unquote. Now let us listen to the Berlin Radio Symphony Orchestra, joined by their conductor Valentin Uryupin, performing Bruckner's Symphony No. 2 in C minor.

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11th of January 2026 in the Philharmonie Berlin. I'm Yun Kuan Yu, your program producer and presenter. Thank you for joining us and goodbye. You might like to know that there will be a repeat broadcast of this concert on Wednesday, the 30th of September at 3 p.m. 今场四台音乐会会在下星期三9月30号下午3点钟重播。

In the hustle and bustle of Hong Kong, as we try to keep up with the ever-growing complexities of our daily lives, it's important to set aside time for our spiritual needs. 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

0: RTHK, the news at 10 with Asim Khan. Hong Kong recorded year-on-year increases in both exports and imports last month, with the outflow to almost all major markets seeing a sharp surge. Here's Raymond Young.
1: Figures released by the Census and Statistics Department on Thursday showed that the value of total exports of goods increased by 53% over a year earlier to nearly $668 billion in August. This came after a year-on-year increase of 50.7% in July. The value of imports also increased by 60% over a year earlier to over $739 billion. Compared with the year-on-year rise of 41% in July. In the first 8 months of the year, Hong Kong saw a 42.5% rise in the value of total exports compared with the same period in 2025, while imports were up by 43.2%.
0: More than 3,800 Hong Kong eateries are marking National Day on October 1st, with freebies and discounts of up to 30%. According to catering sector lawmaker Jonathan Leung, the initiative is not intended to generate extra profits for the industry.
2: We just want to promote Hong Kong. We would want to make it a mega event. This like every year, people remember this day, they should come to Hong Kong to enjoy such a promotion. So it's not about profits. It's about our cooperation to promoting Hong Kong.
0: Police have arrested a man and are hunting for a woman after a 49-year-old man was found dead in Sim Sha Tsui. Officers were alerted in the early hours today by the 28-year-old arrestee who claimed the man collapsed on Hanoi Road. However, following preliminary investigation, officers believe the man collapsed at a bar on the same street and was moved away by the arrestee and another woman. Officers also seized around 50 grams of suspected crack cocaine, a batch of suspected drug-taking tools, and some $82,000 in cash at the bar. Police say both suspects and the deceased are staff members of the bar. The Ministry of Commerce says China and the United States reached consensus on multiple economic and trade issues during their latest rounds of consultations, where the two sides also held their first dialogue on artificial intelligence under the bilateral economic and trade consultation mechanism. Earlier, Vice Premier He Lifeng held the talks with U.S. Treasury Secretary Scott Bessent in New York, where both sides agreed to a two-month extension of their trade truce. He Yadong is a spokesman for the ministry.
3: Recently, the Chinese and U.S. economic and trade teams held the eighth round of economic and trade consultations in the United States. Guided by the important consensus reached by the two heads of state and upholding the principles of mutual respect, peaceful coexistence, and win-win cooperation, the two sides had a candid, in-depth, and constructive exchange of views and reached multiple consensuses on economic and trade issues of mutual concern, including implementing the existing consensus of economic and trade consultations, arrangements for reciprocal tariff reductions, and establishing a trade council and an investment council.
0: All quotas to visit the Popin Chau Trail in Sai Kung East Country Park for tomorrow and Saturday have been snapped up, as well as for the first 2 days of the National Day Golden Week holiday. Writing on social media, the Agriculture, Fisheries and Conservation Department said a limited number of slots are still available for the rest of the holiday. In what is believed to be a world first, a rogue OpenAI agent has hacked an Australian government website and gained access to medical statistics. The agent breached a health data portal in June, but Canberra was notified only 2 weeks ago. OpenAI said a review found no evidence that records of patients were accessed. Rob Nichols, Senior Research Associate at University of Sydney's Centre for AI Trust and Governance, says the creator of an AI agent, not the agent itself, must be held accountable when it acts in ways its designers did not intend.
4: The AI agents did precisely what they were told to do. AI agents can't do any more or less than that. It's just that the way that they did it was unexpected by the person who created the agents. So that responsibility lies with the creator of the agents, not on anybody else. It's no good to say, oh, my robot did it, not me.
0: A look at the weather, mainly fine, cloudy periods in the morning and at night, minimum temperature about 27 degrees tomorrow morning, hot and dry during the day, with a maximum temperature of around 32 degrees in the urban areas, a couple of degrees higher in new territories, moderate easterly winds. Currently, 28 degrees Celsius, relative humidity, 76%. The news from RTHK.
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6: The regional flag and the regional emblem are symbols and signs of Hong Kong. The red background, like the national flag, represents the motherland. The white bohemia denotes Hong Kong, implying it is an inalienable part of China, prospering in its embrace. The red and white colors embody the principle of one country, two systems. The five stars on the flowers symbolize our love for the motherland. We must respect and cherish these symbols and signs. Regional flag and regional emblem belong to us all. Let's respect them.

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Come join Saturday Morning on 4 every Saturday from 7 to 9 a.m. for an auditory adventure through the classical oeuvre. 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So hold on to your headphones and hop on the Saturday Morning on 4 Expedition Wavelength with me, your host, Cleo Leung. Don't miss this early morning weekly dive into the fun known. Saturday Morning on 4, every Saturday, 7 to 9 a.m.

0: RTHK, the news at 11 with Todd Harding. Tonight's headlines. Hong Kong records year-on-year increases in both exports and imports last month. Health authorities say new measures are on the way to raise medical staff awareness. And President Xi Jinping says his visit to the U.S. is for friendship, cooperation and the well-being of the peoples of both countries during another welcome ceremony, this time at the White House. Hong Kong recorded year-on-year increases in both exports and imports last month, with the outflow to almost all major markets seeing a sharp surge. Here's Raymond Yeung.
1: Figures released by the Census and Statistics Department on Thursday showed that the value of total exports of goods increased by 53% over a year earlier to nearly $668 billion in August. This came after a year-on-year increase of 50.7% in July. The value of imports also increased by 60% over a year earlier to over $739 billion, compared with a year-on-year rise of 41% in July. In the first 8 months of the year, Hong Kong saw a 42.5% rise in the value of total exports compared with the same period in 2025, while imports were up by 43.2%.
0: Health authorities say new measures are on the way to raise medical staff alertness. It comes after a patient died at Prince of Wales Hospital last week after choking on a regular meal instead of his prescribed pureed diet. The patient, who had dementia, was mistakenly served a meal order labelled Diet as Tolerated, or DAT, which incorrectly permitted a regular diet of any texture. Hospital Authority Chief Executive Libby Lee says improvements are needed, but disagreed that the issue could be resolved simply by eliminating DAT orders.
2: I'm waiting for the investigation report, and we believe there are a lot of areas that can be improved. It is not going to solve the problem simply by removing DAT. Maybe it is the overall awareness of medical staff or the checks on patients. We will carry out measures to raise the alertness of medical staff and make sure they perform adequate body checks before feeding patients.
0: The first full day of President Xi Jinping's U.S. visit has begun with another welcome ceremony, this time at the White House. U.S. President Donald Trump greeted Xi and First Lady Peng Liyuan ahead of the two presidents moving to the Rose Garden for a military review and their bilateral meeting. Earlier, Trump emphasized the importance of the visit by personally greeting Xi when he got down from the plane. Raymond Yeung reports.
1: President Xi Jinping and First Lady Peng Liyuan walked down the steps of their aircraft to be greeted by U.S. President Donald Trump and his wife Melania. Trump broke away from diplomatic tradition to be on the tarmac himself at Joint Base Andrews to welcome Xi on his state visit to the United States. The U.S. leader's presence at the airbase just outside Washington underscored the significance of the summit between the presidents of the world's two biggest economies. Honor guards lined up on both sides of the red carpet in a welcome ceremony that included a 21-gun salute, the playing of the national anthems of both countries, and a military flyover. In a written speech, Xi extended sincere greetings and best wishes to Americans on behalf of the Chinese people. In the remarks released by Xinhua News Agency, he said China and the United States should be partners, not rivals. Xi said China and the U.S. should find the right way to get along in a new era. Xi said he looks forward to having in-depth exchanges with Trump on major issues concerning bilateral relations and the world situation. As Xi made his way from the airport to his hotel by car, representatives of overseas Chinese and students scattered on both sides of the road, waving the national flags of China and the United States.
0: A state banquet will be held on Thursday evening, U.S. time. And the weather forecast, mainly fine with cloudy periods in the morning and again at night. There'll be a high tomorrow of about 32 degrees. It'll be hot and dry, and there'll be a few degrees higher in the New Territories. Winds will be moderate easterlies. Mainly fine and very hot over the weekend and into midweek next week. There'll be cloudy periods in the mornings and at night time. Currently at the observatory, 28 degrees Celsius. The relative humidity stands at 75%. 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The time is coming up to 11:05.
3: The Election Committee is a key part of the Hong Kong SAR's electoral system. It comprises accomplished members from different fields with important functions like nominating candidates and voting in chief executive elections. The election committee subsector ordinary elections will be held on November 22nd, with nomination period from October 7th to 20th. To ensure one country, two systems and Hong Kong sustained stability, eligible persons are called to participate and nominate.
4: Hong Kong's first five-year plan and the 2026 policy address have been announced.
5: The five-year plan is a blueprint for development, proactively aligning with the national 15th five-year plan. The policy address is an annual implementation roadmap outlining key measures for each year.
4: Hong Kong will boost its international advantages, expedite development of the northern metropolis, and improve people's livelihood.
5: A strategic vision for a bright new era, driving reform and boosting development, unleashing opportunities, and enhancing livelihoods.

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0: Art begins the moment you do.
3: 周末的时间，脑海总是有无限想法，无论是幻想、乱想定是狂想。星期六朝早11点，有主持高德仪一起同你周末随想。

Research suggests that every night over 90 million Americans suffer some sort of sleep deprivation or insomnia. And 47% of British people say that stress or worry keeps them awake at night. In the long term, regular poor sleep puts us at risk of serious medical conditions, including obesity, heart disease, and diabetes. It shortens life expectancy, but it also has serious adverse effects on our daily life, in our reaction time, our productivity at work, our mood. Just staying awake during the day can be difficult, with dangerous consequences if we fall asleep while driving or operating machinery. If we do feel ourselves falling asleep, when we shouldn't, there are some tried and trusted methods to prevent it. Stimulating our senses helps by turning on the lights in a room, chewing gum, listening to music. Keeping physically alert and active can also work. Splash water on your face, do some exercise, get some fresh air, or go for a walk. These are all ways of keeping our minds and bodies alert when we feel ourselves falling asleep at an inappropriate time. However, for the Christian, the only way of being truly awake is by welcoming Christ in the ordinary circumstances of our daily lives, by serving those who are in need. We are not asked to do extraordinary things, just for a daily faithfulness. To paraphrase St. Teresa of Calcutta, it's not about doing great things, but about doing ordinary things with great love. That is how we stay awake.

0: RTHK, the news at 12 with Todd Harding. President Xi Jinping has called for the world's two biggest economies to strengthen communication, adding that the rivals have a shared responsibility to advance human development. He was speaking at a White House welcome ceremony on the first full day of his state visit to the United States. In his speech, U.S. President Donald Trump hailed his great friendship with Xi. After both leaders hold a bilateral meeting, a state banquet will be held on Thursday evening, U.S. time. The dinner is expected to include top technology and business executives, including Apple's Tim Cook and OpenAI's Sam Altman. Trump and Xi are expected to speak before the dinner. Health authorities say new measures are on the way to raise medical staff alertness. It comes after a patient died at Prince of Wales Hospital last week after choking on a regular meal instead of his prescribed pureed diet. The patient, who had dementia, was mistakenly served a meal order labelled Diet as Tolerated, or DAT, which incorrectly permitted a regular diet of any texture. Hospital Authority Chief Executive Libby Lee says improvements are needed, but disagreed that the issue could be resolved simply by eliminating DAT orders.
1: I'm waiting for the investigation report, and we believe there are a lot of areas that can be improved. It is not going to solve the problem simply by removing DAT. Maybe it is the overall awareness of medical staff or the checks on patients. We will carry out measures to raise the alertness of medical staff and make sure they perform adequate body checks before feeding patients.
0: Hong Kong has recorded year-on-year increases in both exports and imports last month, with the outflow to almost all major markets seeing a sharp surge. Here's Raymond Young.
2: Figures released by the Census and Statistics Department on Thursday showed that the value of total exports of goods increased by 53% over a year earlier to nearly $668 billion in August. This came after a year-on-year increase of 50.7% in July. The value of imports also increased by 60% over a year earlier to over $739 billion, compared with a year-on-year rise of 41% in July. In the first 8 months of the year, Hong Kong saw a 42.5% rise in the value of total exports compared with the same period in 2025, while imports were up by 43.2%.
0: More than 3,800 Hong Kong eateries are marking National Day on October the 1st with freebies and discounts of up to 30%. According to catering sector lawmaker Jonathan Leung, the initiative is not intended to generate extra profits for the industry.
3: We just want to promote Hong Kong. We want to make it like mega events. It's like every year people remember this day, they should come to Hong Kong, they enjoy such a promotion. So it's not about profits. It's about our collaboration to promoting Hong Kong.
0: In what is believed to be a world first, a rogue OpenAI agent has hacked an Australian government website and gained access to medical statistics. The agent breached a health data portal in June, but Canberra was only notified 2 weeks ago. OpenAI said a review found no evidence that patients' records were accessed. Rob Nichols, the senior research associate at University of Sydney's Centre for AI Trust and Governance, says the creator of an AI agent, not the agent itself, must be held accountable when it acts in ways its designers did not intend.
4: The AI agents did precisely what they were told to do. AI agents can't do any more or less than that. It's just that the way that they did it was unexpected by the person who created the agents. So that responsibility lies with the creator of the agents, not on anybody else. It's no good to say, oh, my robot did it, not me.
0: CNN, MS Now and Politico have requested an urgent court hearing after their reporters were barred from the White House, despite a judge's order that their access be restored. The three media outlets said their reporters were turned away by the Secret Service when they tried to enter the White House. A U.S. judge ruled overnight that the three news organizations banned by U.S. President Donald Trump last week should have their access to the White House restored immediately. And the weather forecast, mainly fine with cloudy periods in the morning and again at night. Hot and dry during the day with a high of about 32 degrees in town, a few degrees even higher in the New Territories. Winds will be moderate easterlies. Currently at the observatory, 28 degrees Celsius, relative humidity now at 75%. That's the news and weather from RTHK.

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2: Welcome to Night Music here on Radio 4. I'm Leanne Nichols. We start this hour of the program with the girls' song, Mädchen Lied, from Johannes Brahms' Opus 107, and performed on the clarinet by Martin Fröst with Roland Pöntinen on the piano. And thereafter, George Friedrich Handel's Keyboard Suite No. 6 in F-sharp minor, HWV 431, performed by Philip Edward Fischer on the piano. And to end, the second movement from Beethoven's Symphony No. 4 in B-flat major, Opus 60, performed by the Bavarian Radio Symphony Orchestra, conducted by Marist Janssens.

You've been tuning in to Night Music. You heard the ancient tune Shiny Moon Compliments Festival Lanterns, arranged by Sun Wen Yan and performed on the Zheng by Sun Wen Yan. And following that, three lyric pieces by Konstantin Vasilyev and performed on the guitar by Irina Gulikova. And finally, excerpts from Preludes Book 1 by Claude Debussy, played by Deng Taison on the piano.

0: RTHK, the news at 1 with Todd Harding. President Xi Jinping has called for the world's two biggest economies to strengthen communication, adding that the rivals have a shared responsibility to advance human development. He was speaking at a White House welcome ceremony on the first full day of his state visit to the United States. In his speech, U.S. President Donald Trump hailed his great friendship with Xi. After both leaders hold a bilateral meeting, a state banquet will be held on Thursday evening, U.S. time. The dinner is expected to include top technology and business executives, including Apple's Tim Cook and OpenAI's Sam Altman. Trump and Xi are expected to speak before the dinner. Health authorities say new measures are on the way to raise medical staff alertness. It comes after a patient died at Prince of Wales Hospital last week after choking on a regular meal instead of his prescribed pureed diet. The patient, who had dementia, was mistakenly served a meal order labeled Diet as Tolerated, or DAT, which incorrectly permitted a regular diet of any texture. Hospital Authority Chief Executive Libby Lee says improvements are needed, but disagreed that the issue could be resolved simply by eliminating DAT orders.
1: I'm waiting for the investigation report, and we believe there are a lot of areas that can be improved. It is not going to solve the problem simply by removing DAT. Maybe it is the overall awareness of medical staff or the checks on patients. We will carry out measures to raise the alertness of medical staff and make sure they perform adequate body checks before feeding patients.
0: Hong Kong has recorded year-on-year increases in both exports and imports last month, with the outflow to almost all major markets seeing a sharp surge. Here's Raymond Yeung.
2: Figures released by the Census and Statistics Department on Thursday showed that the value of total exports of goods increased by 53% over a year earlier to nearly $668 billion in August. This came after a year-on-year increase of 50.7% in July. The value of imports also increased by 60% over a year earlier to over $739 billion, compared with a year-on-year rise of 41% in July. In the first 8 months of the year, Hong Kong saw a 42.5% rise in the value of total exports compared with the same period in 2025, while imports were up by 43.2%.
0: More than 3,800 Hong Kong eateries are marking National Day on October the 1st with freebies and discounts of up to 30%. According to catering sector lawmaker Jonathan Leung, the initiative is not intended to generate extra profits for the industry.
3: We just want to promote Hong Kong. We would want to make it a mega event. It's like every year people remember this day, they should come to Hong Kong to enjoy such a promotion. So it's not about profits. It's about our cooperation to promoting Hong Kong.
0: In what is believed to be a world first, a rogue OpenAI agent has hacked an Australian government website and gained access to medical statistics. The agent breached a health data portal in June, but Canberra was only notified 2 weeks ago. OpenAI said a review found no evidence that patients' records were accessed. Rob Nichols, the senior research associate at University of Sydney's Centre for AI Trust and Governance, says the creator of an AI agent, not the agent itself, must be held accountable when it acts in ways its designers did not intend.
4: The AI agents did precisely what they were told to do. AI agents can't do any more or less than that. It's just that the way that they did it was unexpected by the person who created the agents. So that responsibility lies with the creator of the agents, not on anybody else. It's no good to say, oh, my robot did it, not me.
0: CNN, MS Now and Politico have requested an urgent court hearing after their reporters were barred from the White House despite a judge's order that their access be restored. The three media outlets said their reporters were turned away by the Secret Service when they tried to enter the White House. A U.S. judge ruled overnight that the three news organizations, banned by U.S. President Donald Trump last week, should have their access to the White House restored immediately. And the weather forecast, mainly fine with cloudy periods in the morning and again at night. It'll be hot and dry during the day with a high of about 32 degrees in town, a few degrees even higher in the New Territories. Winds will be moderate easterlies. Currently at the observatory, we have 28 degrees Celsius. The relative humidity stands at 77%. And that's the news and weather from RTHK.

RTHK Radio 4 香港电台第四台。You're listening to Night Music here on Radio 4. I'm Leanne Nichols. In this hour, we begin with an aria from Bach's cantata BWV 190 entitled Jesus Shall Be May All, Jesus Soll Mein Alles Sein, and performed by the Monteverdi Choir and the English Baroque Soloists conducted by John Elliott Gardner, with the soloist tenor James Gilchrist and the bassist Peter Harvey. And following that, we'll hear the third movement from Robert Schumann's Piano Trio No. 2 in F Major, Opus 80, performed by the violinist Ilya Gringolz, with the cellist Dmitry Kutsov and the pianist Peter Lau. And finally, excerpts from Chopin's 6 Polish songs by Franz Liszt, and performed on the piano by Ruth Slingczynska.

on Night Music. You've just been listening to the Violin Sonata No. 1 in F Major, Opus 8 by Edvard Grieg and performed by the violinist Wilde Frang with Michael Liffitz on the piano. And prior to that, you heard an aria from Nicola Porpora's Orfeo entitled Any Change in the Unhappiest Love, and sung by the countertenor Philippe Charouski with the Venice Baroque Orchestra, conducted by Andrea Machon.

0: RTHK, the news at 2 with Todd Harding. President Xi Jinping has called for the world's two biggest economies to strengthen communication, adding that the rivals have a shared responsibility to advance human development. He was speaking at a White House welcome ceremony on the first full day of his state visit to the United States. In his speech, U.S. President Donald Trump hailed his great friendship with Xi. Later, they held a bilateral meeting. A state banquet will be held on Thursday evening, U.S. time. The dinner is expected to include top technology and business executives, including Apple's Tim Cook and OpenAI's Sam Altman. Trump and Xi are expected to speak again before the dinner. Health authorities say new measures are on the way to raise medical staff alertness. It comes after a patient died at Prince of Wales Hospital last week after choking on a regular meal instead of his prescribed pureed diet. The patient, who had dementia, was mistakenly served a meal order labelled Diet as Tolerated, or DAT, which incorrectly permitted a regular diet of any texture. Hospital Authority Chief Executive Libby Lee says improvements are needed, but disagreed that the issue could be resolved simply by eliminating DAT orders.
1: I'm waiting for the investigation report, and we believe there are a lot of areas that can be improved. It is not going to solve the problem simply by removing DAT. Maybe it is the overall awareness of medical staff or the checks on patients. We will carry out measures to raise the alertness of medical staff and make sure they perform adequate body checks before feeding patients.
0: Hong Kong has recorded year-on-year increases in both exports and imports last month, with the outflow to almost all major markets seeing a sharp surge. Here's Raymond Yeung.
2: Figures released by the Census and Statistics Department on Thursday showed that the value of total exports of goods increased by 53% over a year earlier to nearly $668 billion in August. This came after a year-on-year increase of 50.7% in July. The value of imports also increased by 60% over a year earlier to over $739 billion, compared with a year-on-year rise of 41% in July. In the first 8 months of the year, Hong Kong saw a 42.5% rise in the value of total exports compared with the same period in 2025, while imports were up by 43.2%.
0: More than 3,800 Hong Kong eateries are marking National Day on October the 1st with freebies and discounts of up to 30%. According to catering sector lawmaker Jonathan Leung, the initiative is not intended to generate extra profits for the industry.
3: We just want to promote Hong Kong. We would want to make it a mega event. It's like every year people remember this day, they should come to Hong Kong to enjoy such a promotion. So it's not about profits, it's about our cooperation to promoting Hong Kong.
0: In what is believed to be a world first, a rogue OpenAI agent has hacked an Australian government website and gained access to medical statistics. The agent breached a health data portal in June, but Canberra was only notified 2 weeks ago. OpenAI said a review found no evidence that patients' records were accessed. Rob Nichols, the senior research associate at University of Sydney's Centre for AI Trust and Governance, says the creator of an AI agent, not the agent itself, must be held accountable when it acts in ways its designers did not intend.
4: The AI agents did precisely what they were told to do. AI agents can't do any more or less than that. It's just that the way that they did it was unexpected by the person who created the agents. So that responsibility lies with the creator of the agents, not on anybody else. It's no good to say, oh, my robot did it, not me.
0: CNN, MS Now and Politico say their reporters have now been allowed back into the White House after a judge's order that their access be restored. The three media outlets said their reporters were initially turned away by the U.S. Secret Service when they tried to enter the White House. A U.S. judge had ruled overnight that the three news organizations, banned last week by U.S. President Donald Trump, should have their access to the White House restored immediately. And the weather forecast, mainly fine with cloudy periods this morning and again tonight. Hot and dry during the day today with a high of about 32 degrees in town and a few degrees even higher in the New Territories. Winds will be moderate easterlies. It'll be mainly fine and very hot over the weekend and through until midweek next week. Currently at the observatory, 28 degrees Celsius, humidity 77%. News and weather, RTHK.

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2: Thanks for joining us for Night Music. I'm Cleo Liang. The program this evening will begin with three fantastic works. First, we'll hear Théodore Dubois' Si J'ai Parlé, Si J'ai Aimé, If I Have Spoken, If I Have Loved, performed by soprano Sandrine Pio with Le Concert de la Loge, directed by Julien Chauvin. Next, we will hear the orchestra Mozart conducted by Claudio Abbado performing the first movement of Wolfgang Amadeus Mozart's Jupiter Symphony No. 41 in C major, Kirchhoff 551. Finally, we will hear Franz Liszt's arrangement of Elsa's Bridal Procession from Wagner's Lohengrin, performed by pianist Zoltán Kocsis. Please enjoy.

We have just heard and ordered the first movement of Ernest Chausson's String Quartet Opus 35, performed by the Montfort Quartet, followed by Matthias Duplessis' Nocturne, performed by guitarist Zofia Beroche, and finally concluding with Wang Jianmin's At Night on the Lake Beneath the Maple Bridge, performed by Ji Wei on zheng and Long Long on the piano.

0: RTHK, the news at 3 with Todd Harding. President Xi Jinping has called for the world's two biggest economies to strengthen communication, adding that the rivals have a shared responsibility to advance human development. He was speaking at a White House welcome ceremony on the first full day of his state visit to the United States. In his speech, U.S. President Donald Trump hailed his great friendship with Xi. Later, they held a bilateral meeting. A state banquet will be held on Thursday evening, U.S. time. The dinner is expected to include top technology and business executives, including Apple's Tim Cook and OpenAI's Sam Altman. Trump and Xi are expected to speak again before the dinner. Health authorities say new measures are on the way to raise medical staff alertness. It comes after a patient died at Prince of Wales Hospital last week after choking on a regular meal instead of his prescribed pureed diet. The patient, who had dementia, was mistakenly served a meal order labelled Diet as Tolerated, or DAT, which incorrectly permitted a regular diet of any texture. Hospital Authority Chief Executive Libby Lee says improvements are needed, but disagreed that the issue could be resolved simply by eliminating DAT orders.
1: I'm waiting for the investigation report, and we believe there are a lot of areas that can be improved. It is not going to solve the problem simply by removing DAT. Maybe it is the overall awareness of medical staff or the checks on patients. We will carry out measures to raise the alertness of medical staff and make sure they perform adequate body checks before feeding patients.
0: Hong Kong has recorded year-on-year increases in both exports and imports last month, with the outflow to almost all major markets seeing a sharp surge. Here's Raymond Yeung.
2: Figures released by the Census and Statistics Department on Thursday showed that the value of total exports of goods increased by 53% over a year earlier to nearly $668 billion in August. This came after a year-on-year increase of 50.7% in July. The value of imports also increased by 60% over a year earlier to over $739 billion, compared with a year-on-year rise of 41% in July. In the first 8 months of the year, Hong Kong saw a 42.5% rise in the value of total exports compared with the same period in 2025, while imports were up by 43.2%.
0: More than 3,800 Hong Kong eateries are marking National Day on October the 1st with freebies and discounts of up to 30%. According to catering sector lawmaker Jonathan Leung, the initiative is not intended to generate extra profits for the industry.
3: We just want to promote Hong Kong. We want to make it a mega event. It's like every year people remember this day, they should come to Hong Kong, they enjoy such a promotion. So it's not about profits, it's about our cooperation to promoting Hong Kong.
0: In what is believed to be a world first, a rogue OpenAI agent has hacked an Australian government website and gained access to medical statistics. The agent breached a health data portal in June, but Canberra was only notified 2 weeks ago. OpenAI said a review found no evidence that patients' records were accessed. Rob Nichols, the senior research associate at University of Sydney's Centre for AI Trust and Governance, says the creator of an AI agent, not the agent itself, must be held accountable when it acts in ways its designers did not intend.
4: The AI agents did precisely what they were told to do. AI agents can't do any more or less than that. It's just that the way that they did it was unexpected by the person who created the agents. So that responsibility lies with the creator of the agents, not on anybody else. It's no good to say, oh, my robot did it, not me.
0: CNN, MS Now and Politico say their reporters have now been allowed back into the White House after a judge's order that their access be restored. The three media outlets said their reporters were initially turned away by the U.S. Secret Service when they tried to enter the White House. A U.S. judge had ruled overnight that the three news organizations, banned by U.S. President Donald Trump last week, should have their access to the White House restored immediately. And the weather forecast, mainly fine with cloudy periods this morning and again tonight. Hot and dry during the day with a high of about 32 degrees in town, a few degrees even higher in the new territories. Winds will be moderate easterlies. Currently at the observatory, the temperature is 28 degrees Celsius. Relative humidity now stands at 73%. And that's the news and weather from RTHK.

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1: Welcome to Night Music. I'm Cleo Liang. For our listening pleasure, we have three divine works to begin our audio journey. First, we will hear pianist Deandra Brown performing Edvard Grieg's Ich liebe dich, I love thee, Opus 41, number 3. Followed by violinist David Garrett and pianist Bruno Canino performing Robert Schumann's arrangement of Niccolo Paganini's Caprices numbers 6 and 7. And finally, we have flutist Emmanuel Pahu and harpist Anilan Lenar performing Nino Rota's Sonata for Flute and Harp.

We have just heard in order Jerome Kern's The Siren's Song and Go Little Boat, performed by mezzo-soprano Joyce DiDonato with pianist Antonio Pappano, followed by Wilhelm Kaiser Lindemann's arrangement of Glenn Miller's Moonlight Serenade, performed by the 12 cellists of the Berlin Philharmonic, and concluding with Alexis Weisenberg's 6 arrangements of songs sung by Charles Trenet, performed by pianist Marc-André Hamelin.

0: RTHK, the news at 4 with Todd Harding. President Xi Jinping has called for the world's two biggest economies to strengthen communication, adding that the rivals have a shared responsibility to advance human development. He was speaking at a White House welcome ceremony on the first full day of his state visit to the United States. In his speech, U.S. President Donald Trump hailed his great friendship with Xi. Later, they held a bilateral meeting. A state banquet will be held on Thursday evening, U.S. time. The dinner is expected to include top technology and business executives, including Apple's Tim Cook and OpenAI's Sam Altman. Trump and Xi are expected to speak again before the dinner. Health authorities say new measures are on the way to raise medical staff alertness. It comes after a patient died at Prince of Wales Hospital last week after choking on a regular meal instead of his prescribed pureed diet. The patient, who had dementia, was mistakenly served a meal order labelled Diet as Tolerated, or DAT, which incorrectly permitted a regular diet of any texture. Hospital Authority Chief Executive Libby Lee says improvements are needed, but disagreed that the issue could be resolved simply by eliminating DAT orders.
1: I'm waiting for the investigation report, and we believe there are a lot of areas that can be improved. It is not going to solve the problem simply by removing DAT. Maybe it is the overall awareness of medical staff or the checks on patients. We will carry out measures to raise the alertness of medical staff and make sure they perform adequate body checks before feeding patients.
0: Hong Kong has recorded year-on-year increases in both exports and imports last month, with the outflow to almost all major markets seeing a sharp surge. Here's Raymond Yeung.
2: Figures released by the Census and Statistics Department on Thursday showed that the value of total exports of goods increased by 53% over a year earlier to nearly $668 billion in August. This came after a year-on-year increase of 50.7% in July. The value of imports also increased by 60% over a year earlier to over $739 billion, compared with a year-on-year rise of 41% in July. In the first 8 months of the year, Hong Kong saw a 42.5% rise in the value of total exports compared with the same period in 2025, while imports were up by 43.2%.
0: More than 3,800 Hong Kong eateries are marking National Day on October the 1st with freebies and discounts of up to 30%. According to catering sector lawmaker Jonathan Leung, the initiative is not intended to generate extra profits for the industry.
3: We just want to promote Hong Kong. We want to make it a mega event. It's like every year people remember this day, they should come to Hong Kong to enjoy such a promotion. So it's not about profits. It's about our cooperation to promoting Hong Kong.
0: In what is believed to be a world first, a rogue OpenAI agent has hacked an Australian government website and gained access to medical statistics. The agent breached a health data portal in June, but Canberra was only notified 2 weeks ago. OpenAI said a review found no evidence that patients' records were accessed. Rob Nichols, the senior research associate at University of Sydney's Centre for AI Trust and Governance, says the creator of an AI agent, not the agent itself, must be held accountable when it acts in ways its designers did not intend.
4: The AI agents did precisely what they were told to do. AI agents can't do any more or less than that. It's just that the way that they did it was unexpected by the person who created the agents. So that responsibility lies with the creator of the agents, not on anybody else. It's no good to say, oh, my robot did it, not me.
0: CNN, MS Now and Politico say their reporters have now been allowed back into the White House after a judge's order that their access be restored. The three media outlets said their reporters were initially turned away by the U.S. Secret Service when they tried to enter the White House. A U.S. judge had ruled overnight that the three news organizations banned by U.S. President Donald Trump last week should have their access to the White House restored immediately. To the weather forecast, mainly fine with cloudy periods this morning and again tonight. Hot and dry today with a high of about 32 degrees in town and a few degrees even higher in the New Territories. Winds will be moderate easterlies. Currently at the observatory, 28 degrees Celsius, relative humidity at 75%. And that's the news and weather from RTHK.

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2: Welcome to Night Music. I'm Isaac Trusha. We'll begin this hour with music by Xavier Monsalvage, Punto di Habanera, Habanera Rhythm from Cinco Canciones Negras, Five Negro Songs, with the harp duo Duo Belitis, and Ekaterina Levantal, member of the duo, also singing mezzo-soprano, and Luigi Giannella's Flute Concerto No. 1 in D minor, with Emmanuel Paud on the flute and the Kammer Orchestra Basel, led by Giovanni Antonini, and Frédéric Chopin's Polonaise Fantaisie in A-flat major, Opus 61, performed by pianist Rafal Blechacz.

And we just heard Lou Kuokin's D-Playing from the Tian Mountain with Wang Qi Heng on the Dietze and the Central National Orchestra led by Liu Wenjing, and Ning Yong's Camel Bells Along the Silk Road with Liu Bo on the Run and Shanghai Virtuosi led by Xia Fei Yun, and Lucas Ruiz de Ribayes, with added improvisations by the soloists in the piece Espanoletas, with Gianluigi Trovesi on the clarinet, and L'Arpeggiata led by Cristina Plujar. 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

0: RTHK, the news at 5 with Todd Harding. President Xi Jinping has called for the world's two biggest economies to strengthen communication, adding that the rivals have a shared responsibility to advance human development. He was speaking at a White House welcome ceremony on the first full day of his state visit to the United States. In his speech, U.S. President Donald Trump hailed his great friendship with Xi. Later, they held a bilateral meeting. A state banquet will be held on Thursday evening, U.S. time. The dinner is expected to include top technology and business executives, including Apple's Tim Cook and OpenAI's Sam Altman. Trump and Xi are expected to speak again before the dinner. Here in Hong Kong, health authorities say new measures are on the way to raise medical staff alertness. It follows the choking death last week of a dementia patient at Prince of Wales Hospital. Instead of a pureed meal, the patient had received one labelled Diet As Tolerated, or DAT. That permits a regular diet of any texture. Libby Lee is the Hospital Authority Chief Executive.
1: I'm waiting for the investigation report, and we believe there are a lot of areas that can be improved. It is not going to solve the problem simply by removing DAT. Maybe it is the overall awareness of medical staff or the checks on patients. We will carry out measures to raise the alertness of medical staff and make sure they perform adequate body checks before feeding patients.
0: Hong Kong recorded year-on-year increases in both exports and imports last month, while with the outflow to almost all major markets seeing a sharp surge. It's Raymond Yeung.
2: Figures released by the Census and Statistics Department on Thursday showed that the value of total exports of goods increased by 53% over a year earlier to nearly $668 billion in August. This came after a year-on-year increase of 50.7% in July. The value of imports also increased by 60% over a year earlier to over $739 billion. Compared with the year-on-year rise of 41% in July. In the first 8 months of the year, Hong Kong saw a 42.5% rise in the value of total exports compared with the same period in 2025, while imports were up by 43.2%.
0: In what's believed to be a world first, a rogue OpenAI agent has hacked an Australian government website and gained access to medical statistics. The agent breached a health data portal in June, but Canberra was only notified 2 weeks ago. OpenAI said a review found no evidence that patients' records were accessed. Rob Nichols, the senior research associate at University of Sydney's Centre for AI, Trust and Governance, says the creator of an AI agent, not the agent itself, must be held accountable when it acts in ways its designers did not intend.
3: The AI agents did precisely what they were told to do. AI agents can't do any more or less than that. It's just that the way that they did it was unexpected by the person who created the agents. So that responsibility lies with the creator of the agents, not on anybody else. It's no good to say, oh, my robot did it, not me.
0: CNN, MS Now and Politico say their reporters have now been allowed back into the White House after a judge's order that their access be restored. The three media outlets said their reporters were initially turned away by the U.S. Secret Service when they tried to enter the White House. A U.S. judge had ruled overnight that the three news organizations banned by U.S. President Donald Trump last week should have their access to the White House restored immediately. To finance news and on Wall Street, the S&P 500 has ended almost flat, with Microsoft dipping and Meta platforms rising, as uncertainty about the Middle East lifted oil prices. U.S. Treasury yields rose, with the 30-year Treasury bond yield reaching its highest since 2004. The S&P 500 fell less than 0.1% to 7,704, the Dow fell 0.3% to 51,350, while the Nasdaq rose less than 0.1% to 26,939. And the weather forecast, mainly fine with cloudy periods again this morning and tonight. Hot and dry today with a high of about 32 degrees in town and a few degrees even higher in the New Territories. Winds will be moderate easterlies. It'll be mainly fine and very hot over the weekend and through until midweek next week. Cloudy periods in the mornings and at night time. Currently at the observatory, 28 degrees Celsius, relative humidity at 77%. And that's the news and weather from RTHK.

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1: Welcome to Night Music. I'm Isaac Drosha, bringing you music this hour by George Frederick Handel, the aria I Know That My Redeemer Liveth from Messiah, with soprano Sumi Jo and the Concertgebouw Chamber Orchestra led by Henk Rubing. And the music of Camille Saint-Saëns, Valse Nonchalant, Opus 110, and Etude, Opus 111, No. 1, Major and Minor Thirds, performed by Bertrand Chamagneux on the piano. And Ernst Chausson's Symphony in B-flat Major, Opus 20, First Movement, with the Orchestre National de Lille and Alexander Bloch conducting.

And we just heard music by Ludwig van Beethoven, String Quartet No. 7 in F major, Opus 59, No. 1, the first movement, performed by the Casals Quartet, followed by Nikolai Metner's Danza Rustica and Canzona Serenata from Forgotten Melodies Cycle No. 1, Opus 38, with Polina Leschenko on the piano, and Antonio Caldara's Concerto in D minor for solo cello, two violins, and basso continuo, with Jan Vogler on the cello and Giuliano Carmignola on the violin, Robin Peter Mueller on the violin, and directing La Folia Baroque Orchestra. You've been listening to Night Music.

0: RTHK, the news at 6 with Todd Harding. President Xi Jinping says while China and the United States compete in AI, they have even more reasons to cooperate. President Xi was speaking in Washington where he's on a state visit. Nazvi Karim reports.
1: In his talks with U.S. President Donald Trump at the White House, President Xi Jinping noted that as both China and the U.S. are major countries in AI, the two sides should leverage respective strengths in AI rather than guarding against each other. He said the two sides can continue to engage in dialogue in AI, exchange views on its risks and benefits, and work together to prevent the misuse and abuse of AI. Xi said that the two sides should maintain human control over AI technologies, uphold a people-centered approach and the principle of using AI for good, and ensure that AI serves human progress.
0: Here in Hong Kong, health authorities say new measures are on the way to raise medical staff alertness. It follows the choking death last week of a dementia patient at Prince of Wales Hospital. Instead of a pureed meal, the patient had received one labelled Diet as Tolerated, or DAT. That permits a regular diet of any texture. Libby Lee is the Hospital Authority Chief Executive.
2: I'm waiting for the investigation report, and we believe there are a lot of areas that can be improved. It is not going to solve the problem simply by removing DAT. Maybe it is the overall awareness of medical staff or the checks on patients. We will carry out measures to raise the alertness of medical staff and make sure they perform adequate body checks before feeding patients.
0: The Agriculture, Fisheries and Conservation Department says it has completed its dog capture operation with police. It follows last Saturday's suspected fatal dog attack incident on Pok Wai South Road in Yuen Long. In a statement, the department said 8 dogs were captured and transferred to its animal management center for detention and observation. It said 3 of the dogs were implanted with microchips, but their licenses had expired. More than 3,800 Hong Kong eateries are marking National Day on October the 1st with freebies and discounts of up to 30%. According to catering sector lawmaker Jonathan Leung, the initiative is not intended to generate extra profits for the industry.
3: We just want to promote Hong Kong. We want to make it like mega events. It's like every year people remember this day, they should come to Hong Kong and enjoy such a promotion. So it's not about profits. It's about our cooperation to promoting Hong Kong.
0: Israeli Prime Minister Benjamin Netanyahu has mounted a forceful defense of Israel's actions in the region at the UN. As dozens of delegates streamed out, he said by defending itself, Israel was also defending many of those delegates' countries. And in a jibe at Iran, he's held up a Starlink satellite receiver.
4: I'm going to leave this device with you so you can give it to the Iranian delegation. So when they inevitably defect, they too will be able to freely tell their story on social media.
0: Palestinian President Mahmoud Abbas has reaffirmed plans to hold legislative elections in November, the first such vote in 20 years. He also used a pre-recorded video address to the UN General Assembly to condemn US restrictions on the Palestinian delegation's access to UN headquarters, calling them a breach of Washington's obligations. And he said Israeli settlement expansion in the West Bank was jeopardizing the prospect of a two-state solution.
5: Today, we warn of an even greater danger ahead, one that requires international action to stop it. The danger is no longer limited to undermining the two-state solution and preventing the realization of a Palestinian state. It now threatens the very life and existence of the Palestinian people in their homeland.
0: To finance news, and on Wall Street, the S&P 500 has ended almost flat, with Microsoft dipping and Meta platforms rising as uncertainty about the Middle East lifted oil prices. U.S. Treasury yields rose, with the 30-year Treasury bond yield reaching its highest since 2004. The S&P 500 fell less than 0.1% to 7,704, the Dow fell 0.3% to 51,350, while the Nasdaq rose less than 0.1% to 26,939. And the weather forecast, mainly fine. It'll be hot and dry today with a maximum temperature of about 32 degrees in town, a few degrees even higher in the New Territories. There'll be cloudy periods tonight. Winds will be light to moderate easterlies. Mainly fine and very hot again tomorrow to through until midweek next week. There'll be cloudy periods in the mornings and at night time. Currently at the observatory, 27 degrees Celsius. Relative humidity stands at 79%. And please be advised, the yellow fire danger warning is now in force. That's the news and weather from RTHK.

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1: 香港电台第四台。
2: Hello and welcome to Obard. We'll begin today with The Lark Ascending by Ray Vaughan Williams, played by Nicola Benedetti with the London Philharmonic Orchestra and conducted by Andrew Litton.

That was The Lark Ascending by Vaughan Williams, played by Nicola Benedetti with the London Philharmonic Orchestra. The conductor was Andrew Litton. Next on Obard, we'll hear the Oriental Suite of Granados, played by the Barcelona Symphony Orchestra and conducted by Pablo González.

We've been listening to the Oriental Suite of Granados, played today by the Barcelona Symphony Orchestra and conducted by Pablo González. The final piece on the programme today is Liszt's Reminiscences of Norma, played by Benjamin Grosvenor.

0: RTHK, the news at 7 with Robert Kemp. President Xi Jinping says while China and the United States compete in AI, they have even more reasons to cooperate. President Xi was speaking in Washington where he is on a state visit. Nancy Kareem reports.
1: In his talks with U.S. President Donald Trump at the White House, President Xi Jinping noted that as both China and the U.S. are major countries in AI, the two sides should leverage respective strengths in AI rather than guarding against each other. He said the two sides can continue to engage in dialogue in AI, exchange views on its risks and benefits, and work together to prevent the misuse and abuse of AI. Xi said that the two sides should maintain human control over AI technologies, uphold a people-centered approach and the principle of using AI for good, and ensure that AI serves human progress.
0: Health authorities say new measures are on the way to raise medical staff alertness. It follows the choking death last week of a dementia patient at Prince of Wales Hospital. Instead of a pureed meal, the patient had received one labelled diet as tolerated, or DAT, that permits a regular diet of any texture. Libby Lee is the hospital authority chief executive.
2: I'm waiting for the investigation report, and we believe there are a lot of areas that can be improved. It is not going to solve the problem simply by removing DAT. Maybe it is the overall awareness of medical staff or the checks on patients. We will carry out measures to raise the alertness of medical staff and make sure they perform adequate body checks before feeding patients.
0: The Agriculture, Fisheries and Conservation Department says it has completed its dog capture operation with police. It follows last Saturday's suspected fatal dog attack incident on Park Y South Road in Yuen Long. Carlos Escuete reports.
3: In a statement, the Agriculture, Fisheries and Conservation Department said it had captured 8 dogs, transferring them to its animal management center. It said 3 had microchips, but their licenses had expired. The department also said it was prosecuting one owner for failing to hold a dog license and failing to keep a dog under proper control in a public place. It said during the operation, an officer was bitten on the hand. It said healthy dogs with a gentle temperament will be sent to animal welfare organizations.
0: Israeli Prime Minister Benjamin Netanyahu has mounted a forceful defense of Israel's actions in the region at the UN. As dozens of delegates streamed out, he said by defending itself, Israel was also defending many of those delegates' countries. And in a jibe at Iran, he held up a Starlink satellite receiver.
4: I'm going to leave this device with you so you can give it to the Iranian delegation. So when they inevitably defect, they too will be able to freely tell their story on social media.
0: Palestinian President Mahmoud Abbas has reaffirmed plans to hold legislative elections in November, the first such vote in 20 years. He also used a pre-recorded video address to the UN General Assembly to condemn US restrictions on the Palestinian delegation's access to UN headquarters, calling them a breach of Washington's obligations. And he said Israeli settlement expansion in the West Bank was jeopardizing the prospect of a two-state solution.
5: Today, we warn of an even greater danger ahead, one that requires international action to stop it. The danger is no longer limited to undermining the two-state solution and preventing the realization of a Palestinian state. It now threatens the very life and existence of the Palestinian people in their homeland.
0: Yemen's Iran-aligned Houthi rebels have claimed responsibility for missile and drone attacks on the Saudi Arabian capital Riyadh, as well as Saudi oil facilities in the city of Yanbu. Houthi spokesman Yahya Saria said these strikes were a response to aggression from Saudi Arabia, which backs Yemen's internationally recognized government.
6: The criminal Saudi enemies' continued airstrikes against our people and country will not deter the Yemeni armed forces from exercising their legitimate right to direct and appropriate retaliation against this aggression. Every attack will be met with a response. Every escalation will be answered in kind. And the fate of the criminal, unjust aggressors, is nothing but defeat, God Almighty willing.
0: Earlier, Saudi Arabia said it had intercepted 6 ballistic missiles. Anti-immigration demonstrators have gathered outside a police station in the southern English town of Basingstoke after the arrest of right-wing activist Daniel Thomas. He was arrested yesterday over a video appearing to show him slashing a migrant boat with a knife. Its passengers had already been transferred to a rescue vessel. The news from RTHK.
7: Firing practice will be carried out at the Sanwai Tailing Range and Qingshan Firing Range today from 8 a.m. to 9 p.m. During daytime practice, red flags will be hung at proper places around the firing ranges. During night practice, red lights will be hung along the boundary of the ranges. For safety reasons, members of the public are warned to refrain from entering the firing areas within the period of firing.
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9: Hong Kong's first five-year plan and the 2026 policy address have been announced.
10: The five-year plan is the blueprint for development, proactively aligning with the national 15th five-year plan. The policy address is an annual implementation roadmap outlining key measures for each year.
9: Hong Kong will boost its international advantages, expedite development of the northern metropolis, and improve people's livelihood.
10: A strategic vision for a bright new era, driving reform and boosting development, unleashing opportunities, and enhancing livelihood.

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A very good morning to you. It is Friday, the 25th of September, 2026. A very warm welcome to First Notes with me, Livia Lin, and you're listening to RTHK Radio 4, FM 97.6 to 98.9, your fine music channel. Happy Mid-Autumn Festival to you and your loved ones. As you wake up, pour your morning cup of tea or start getting ready for the day ahead. I hope this festival brings you warmth, togetherness, and a moment of peace. Over the next 3 hours, right through until 10 a.m., I'll be keeping you company with 3 hours of hand-picked music to help set a gentle celebratory atmosphere for your festival morning. We have a wonderfully rich selection lined up for you. Before we move on to our first piece, though, let's get a quick check on the weather forecast. Mainly fine, hot and dry during the day. The maximum temperature will be around 32 degrees in the urban areas and a couple of degrees higher in the new territories. Cloudy periods at night. Light to moderate easterly winds. The outlook mainly fine and very hot tomorrow to midweek next week. Cloudy periods in the morning and at night. The current temperature is 28 degrees Celsius, humidity 77%. Please be reminded that the yellow fire danger warning is in force. It is exactly 7:11 right now, and we begin our morning music together with Yosef Souk. Here is the Feininger Trio performing the opening Allegro movement from Souk's Trio for Piano, Violin and Cello in C minor, Opus 2.

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Turning now to Suk's great admirer, Gustav Mahler, we have his Fifth Symphony, which is built around a fascinating symmetrical structure with a single central scherzo serving as the pivot for the entire work. It's right here in this movement that the music begins to turn, guiding us away from early grief and turbulent anxiety, and pulling us toward moments of genuine jubilation. Many hear Mahler's own life story unfolding across this symphony, shifting from his near-fatal illness toward his immense, intense love for Alma Schindler. Here is Simon Rattel conducting the Berlin Philharmonic in Gustav Mahler's Fifth Symphony, the third movement, Scherzo.

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Having music filled throughout a home creates a truly unique energy, much like the shared creativity of Gustav and Alma Mahler. Our guest today on First Notes Connect knows that feeling well. Pianist Zitong Wang grew up in a household steeped in music, breathing it in from her earliest childhood. And this morning, she joins us to share how that musical atmosphere at home shaped her journey all the way to owning the stage at last year's Chopin competition. Catch our conversation coming up in the 8 o'clock hour. It is now almost 22 minutes to 8 here on Radio 4.

First Notes continues now with Antonio Bertali's Chacona in C major. Leila Shayek leads La Santa Folia from her violin.

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Gabriel Forge brings a remarkably delicate, transparent touch to his first piano quintet, number 1, Opus 89, allowing the instruments to blend well, keeping every voice clear and radiant. In this lively final movement, intricate contrapuntal lines interweave seamlessly against a shimmering crystalline piano part. And closing our first hour of first notes, here are pianist Eric Lesèche and Quatuor Ibn with this allegretto moderato movement from Gabriel Forge's Piano Quintet No. 1.

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Coming up next, Art Tidbit will take us right up to the top of the hour, and I'll be back with you right after the 8 o'clock news as First Notes continues to celebrate the Mid-Autumn Festival. Plus, don't miss First Notes Connect, where I'll be sitting down for a wonderful conversation with the brilliant Chinese pianist Zitong Wang. Do stay with us.

The mainland and Hong Kong are connected. We all do our best with what we have to achieve a bright future together.

0: RTHK, the news at 8 with Robert Camp. President Xi Jinping says the new vision of a constructive China-US relationship of strategic stability should be translated into action so the two countries can get along. President Xi made the remarks at a meeting with US President Donald Trump at the White House. He also welcomed the new trade arrangement between China and the US as good news for the global economy. That's the Wong Report.
1: President Xi Jinping said China and the United States should and fully can achieve mutual benefit and win-win results through practical cooperation, help each other succeed through healthy competition, properly manage differences by seeking common ground while respecting differences, and build peace by fostering mutual trust, so that a constructive China-US relationship of strategic stability can better benefit the two peoples and people around the world. He said the economic and trade teams of the two countries held a new round of consultations and reached a new joint agreement, which is good news for industries and people of both countries, as well as the global economy.
0: President Xi is now attending a welcome banquet held by US President Donald Trump at the White House. The Agriculture, Fisheries and Conservation Department says it has completed its dog capture operation with police. It follows last Saturday's fatal suspected dog attack incident on Pok Wai South Road in Yulong. Carlos Escueta reports.
2: In a statement, the Agriculture, Fisheries and Conservation Department said it had captured 8 dogs, transferring them to its animal management center. It said 3 had microchips, but their licenses had expired. The department also said it was prosecuting one owner for failing to hold a dog license and failing to keep a dog under proper control in a public place. It said during the operation, an officer was bitten on the hand. It said healthy dogs with a gentle temperament will be sent to animal welfare organizations.
0: Health authorities say new measures are on the way to raise medical staff alertness. It follows the choking death last week of a dementia patient at Prince of Wales Hospital. Instead of a pureed meal, the patient had received one labelled diet as tolerated, or DAT, that permits a regular diet of any texture. Libby Lee is the hospital authority chief executive.
3: I'm waiting for the investigation report, and we believe there are a lot of areas that can be improved. It is not going to solve the problem simply by removing DAT. Maybe it is the overall awareness of medical staff or the checks on patients.